From Egypt, that's Mohamed Munir with Sif Safa. Before that, Aida Ayubi with Nami. This is Earthbeat here on KRVS. Sounds of Egypt, the Middle East. There's Mohamed Fouad.

That's Hanan, Egyptian superstar. Yalelia. And before that, Abu Hilal. You're listening to KRVS Lafayette Lake Charles. Here's Mohammed Fouad.

Sounds from Egypt here on Jama. We close out this evening's hour with Sally Khairy. Earthbeat was produced in Cypress Lake Studios here on the campus of the University of Louisiana at Lafayette. Thanks for taking a trip around the world with us once again. We'll do it again next week.

0: La Louisiane is the magazine of the University of Louisiana at Lafayette. It's also a regular segment on KRVS with me, managing editor Marie Elizabeth Oliver, and people who connect the university with the community. 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
4: Hello, this is Georges Collinet. I'm sure that you, like me, have been deeply moved by the tragedies in Haiti. In the midst of all this, it's important to remember that Haitians are a strong and proud people, and that music lies in the heart of the cultural heritage that has given them that strength and pride. Music is also a powerful way to understand their unique history. 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
4: From Haiti, that's Errol Josué from his beautiful debut album, Règlement. Errol is a cosmopolitan artist and also a voodoo priest who moves between New York City, Miami, and Paris. This song is a tribute to Legba, the spirit in the voodoo religion that traditionally opens the way.

We'll hear from Errol directly later in the program. Georges Collinet with you on Afrobop Worldwide from PRX. Today, the latest edition in our Hip Deep series, The Music and Story of Haiti. You know, Haiti occupies a unique place in the history of the Americas. It was the richest colony in the so-called New World, powered by a slave-driven sugar economy. In 1791, Haitians rose up against their French masters and established the first black-ruled republic in 1804. And today, Haiti has a strong and vibrant Afro-Creole culture.

0: Our guide for this special edition of Hip Deep is Elizabeth McAllister, professor of religion at Wesleyan University and author of Rara, Voodoo, Power and Performance in Haiti and its Diaspora. Professor McAllister, Liza to her friends, has also done extensive recording work in Haiti and compiled two beautiful albums, which we'll sample on this program.
1: One thing you find running through Haitian music throughout its history is just an incredible sense of Haitian identity. Haitians are really keenly aware that they're a small nation, a particular people, with a very singular identity. So you have early songs about Haitian presidents rising and falling. You have songs recently about Creole identity. You have songs that are really talking about what it means to be Haitian from the hip-hop point of view, about what it means to be Haitian-American in Miami, let's say. Haitians are always aware that they're in a transnational sort of global order in a hemisphere full of other nations. And what does it mean that they had a revolution? What does it mean that they became independent, you know, only second to the U.S.? What does it mean that they're still struggling for a whole series of sovereignty issues? And what does it mean that they are in this particular position of long-standing independence, post-colonial, black majority nation?
0: Well, lots of questions there, Liza. I want to start us off with Haiti's biggest international superstar, Wyclef Jean, formerly of the hip-hop phenomenon The Fugees. Wyclef deals with all the questions that Liza McAllister brings up, especially what it means to be part of the huge Haitian diaspora in North America and Europe.
1: Wyclef Jean is really an extraordinary figure. He changes the entire sense of Haitian youth self-identity when he wins the first Grammy for The Score. And he goes up on the Grammy Award show wrapped in a huge Haitian flag. And here he is representing Haiti as the most successful hip-hop artist of that year. Now, mind you, this is a setting, a context in which Haitian youth are at the bottom of the totem pole in terms of status, especially in Miami. To be Haitian is to be associated with boat people. It's to be stigmatized as being poor, Creole-speaking, illiterate, voodoo-practicing, HIV-carrying, you name it. Haitians were in a bad position. There was even a case in a Miami high school of a young guy who was passing for Jamaican to impress a girl that he wanted to be his girlfriend. And when his girlfriend found out he was really Haitian and not Jamaican, this poor young guy commits suicide.

So that's the picture into which Wyclef steps with his incredible success. He manifests Haitian pride, and almost overnight it became okay to be Haitian. And the youth now are, you know, just incredibly proud of Wyclef. Wyclef has gone on to make, you know, multi-platinum albums, many different albums, and at this point he's, you know, completely out of control, working with everyone from Paul Simon to Carlos Santana to T.I. to Shakira to the Yin Yang Twins.

That's Haiti's pride and joy. Wyclef Jean singing in Creole along with special invited guests with his song Gonaïve in tribute to the victims of a terrible flood in Gonaïve, Haiti that took many lives several years ago. Major support for Afropop Worldwide comes from the National Endowment for the Humanities and the National Endowment for the Arts. Haiti has such a rich musical landscape. Here's a quick listen, starting with the sound of traditional voodoo music.

0: We'll be hearing more from all these Haitian genres later in the program. Right now, let's dig deeper into a subject that's often sensationalized and misunderstood outside Haiti, with stereotypical Hollywood images of pins stuck in dolls and the whole bit. I'm talking about Vodou, of course, which was declared a national religion in Haiti in 2003. This after a history of major purges over the years, burning down Vodou temples and building churches on top of them, persecuting Vodou priests, forcing people to flee into the countryside. This is all part of the Haitian identity struggle between African and European, Vodou and Christianity, Creole and French. It's amazing, though, in spite of that bad blood historically, Vodou practitioners usually identify themselves as Catholic. And now, evangelical Protestantism is on the rise as well. Here's Liza McAllister to give us the big picture.
1: Vodou refers now to an all-encompassing and overarching cultural worldview in Haiti that has a particular cosmology, a particular set of deities. It's linked to a medicinal system and a political and juridical system. And in this system, there's the world we live in, the material world, and there's an unseen world. And the unseen world is populated by God the Creator, also Mary and Jesus of the Catholic world, and a series of spiritual entities that are called loi, or zange, angels in English. And they're populating the unseen world, and they're entering into relationships with humans, much like the Catholic saints. The loi protect their human family members. They also can send obstacles if they want to be served in a different way. So there's a kind of a discourse of serving the spirits. So if you think of Vodou as a religious system, which is usually how it's thought of in the United States or in Western thought, the religious system is about a kind of a reciprocity between the human world and the spirit world, and it's one of both obligation and protection.

0: Wow, that's beautiful. That's the song Nago Papiti, recorded by Liza McAllister in Haiti. You know, one of the most mysterious and threatening aspects of voodoo to outsiders seems to be spirit possession. Liza McAllister.
1: In Haiti, in Haitian voodoo, spirit possession is a prized form of spiritual work. Only some people can be possessed or are possessed by spirits. And the people who are spirit mediums can usually be possessed by different spirits, not just one. And it's thought to be a kind of privileged role where the person has access to the spirit world. And in this experience, the sense is that people's personalities are temporarily displaced and the spirit personality enters. And they actually kind of enter from the soil, from the ground, up through the feet into the head. Every society, almost every society at some point in its history featured spirit possession. It's not unusual in human culture. In Haiti, it is particular. It's set aside for particular spirits with particular names and personalities and features.
2: Ooh.

suits, powdering her face and perfuming herself. And you have Agwe, who lives at the bottom of the sea, something like Neptune in the Greek system. There's also, very importantly, a whole series of spirits of the dead. They're headed by Baron, or the Baron, and he is the sort of governor of the spirits of the dead, and they're called Gede. They're actually between the recently dead and the older spirits. And the Gede are working class, roll up their sleeves, roll up their pants legs, sit on the floor. They're known as great healers.

Some of the most popular or important spirits these days, for example, would be Legba, who stands between the humans and the spirit world, would be Marasa, who are the sacred twins, would be Ogun, who's the spirit of metalworking and military discipline. You also have Ezili Freda, who's the coquette, who's the flirtatious, sexualized. She's thought to be wealthy and interested in sort of bourgeois perspective.

0: And here's what voodoo means for Errol Josue, the recording artist we heard singing a cappella at the top of the show. He's also a voodoo priest.
1: When you be chosen by Eloa, by the spirit, Eloa means spirit in voodoo, by the spirit to become a priest or to practice, and he's not convert, is you go home, they choose you to be the servitor, to serve your spirit, the spirit, and to put that philosophy, the voodoo philosophy, for everybody. You learn, for example, how to practice, how to conduct the règlement, which is the name of my album also, règlement meaning the protocol. And you learn also, you formalize your gift as a healer, as a social worker, a spiritual father, a spiritual brother. And you learn the philosophy of voodoo, the philosophy of Haiti, and to share.
2: Toi feuille, toi racino, je t'ai oublié, ramassé son jeu. Dis-toi feuille, toi racino, je t'ai oublié, ramassé son jeu. Moi gain bassin loin, moi trois feuilles tomber la donne.
1: When we sing a song, it's a prayer, it's a social, when we have some social problem, we sing. When you have political problem, we sing. It's our prayer, it's our Bible, it's also a premonition, things in the voodoo or in the society. The loa of the people being inspired by the spirit can give the message from the song. Song are very, very, very important, which is the live archive of voodoo ceremony. Yeah.

0: That's Errol Josué from Haiti with his song Balisé. That's Rara, Haiti's good timing party music. No surprise that many say Rara is the most popular music genre in the whole country. And Errol Josué wouldn't argue.
1: Rara is a song, Rara is a band in Haiti with bamboo sticks singing from the countryside of Haiti, which is very important, very nice music. And also Rara is the magazine, the journal of our society. The Rara bring the news from the temple to the street, to the street to the temple, from the temple to the ears of our political leaders all day long, all weeks long for Easter. And Easter time, that the time of Rara come out. The Rara come from the Voodoo temple, they go out to sing, singing, dancing. Rara is very fun, but that's not just fun for fun. It's a fun for something. It's a fun, it's a manifestation, it's a demonstration of something.
0: Ironically, Liza McAllister says the joyous sound of Rara probably began in the era of slavery. Now, how's that again, Liza?
2: Now, there's some evidence in the historical record that in slavery times, a kind of predecessor of Rara was practiced, perhaps by slaves or enslaved Africans on Easter week, which they supposedly were given off under the Code Noir under the French King Louis XIV, and possibly on Sundays, which they also had off. So it could very well be a very, very old form that's evolved, you know, through time and is very, very prevalent in Haiti. I really do think that it's probably the largest and most popular form of grassroots music in Haiti because it's done all over the country and it's done by musical communities of extended families and small villages, by Vodou societies very often. And it's something that everyone can participate in, from children to older folks.

So what happens during Rara is that often a Vodou society will form a Rara as a kind of subgroup within it, and it will send out musicians, drummers. It will have a chorus of women called queens, and it will have a very distinctive instrument that you can almost not find anywhere else, which consists of bamboo that are cut to particular lengths in order to achieve particular tones. So a short bamboo produces a very high tone, and a long bamboo produces a very low tone. And each instrument player plays one note. So if I'm playing and you're playing we get in a circle with a bunch of other musicians, and we figure out to a rhythm a melody. So we end up playing and goes on like that. Then we start walking through the countryside, and we start collecting money from people that we entertain. And it's wonderful fun.

Now, when I say that it's political, it's also possible to compose songs, and the rah-rah typically will have, any rah-rah will typically have a song maker called a samba. He will, he or she, usually it's a he, will compose songs that could be praise songs for the spirits, or they could be singing the point, or singing a political message to a local person, or to a national figure, or even an international figure. So rah-rah can be very political. For example, if one year, over the course of the year, my neighbor stole my chicken, that year in the rah-rah, I could write a song that says, you know, when chickens are stolen, people get upset. Now, I haven't named you, and I haven't said you stole my chicken, but if I walk by your house and I sing that song, you're going to know that I know that you stole my chicken. So rah-rah can be a pointed way to get a political message across without directly naming what the situation is. And this allows people to sidestep out-and-out conflict.

0: Ooh, I love that. The hooting of the vaccine horns is a signature sound of the Haitian Raha. This song encourages parents to vaccinate their children. Vaccine. 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
0: anytime soon. Liza McAllister mentioned King Louis XIV. I want to go back in time now to feel out more of Haiti's dramatic past, both historically and musically. Thanks to our guide today, Liza McAllister, for this summary. Hey. 1492 is a momentous year. Ferdinand and Isabel conquer Granada and end the rule of Al-Andalus in southern Spain. As these sovereigns expel the last of the Moors and Jews, they also decide to sponsor an idiosyncratic explorer by the name of Cristobal Colón. Christopher Columbus. Columbus plants an outpost in the so-called New World, and he names the island Hispaniola, or Little Spain. Columbus actually thinks he has found the East, maybe even the Garden of Eden, where he thinks Jesus will return, and where the end of time will take place. So, he stakes his claim for the monarchs of Spain, and the first colony of the Americas is established. Later, in the mid-17th century, Spain cedes the western part of the island to France. Throughout the 17th and 18th century, Haiti is the most prosperous, lucrative colony in the Americas. In 1791, the enslaved Africans and some freedmen rise up against their French masters and fight a long, fierce, and bloody war against Napoleon's army. Now, Napoleon might have been famously short, but he ran the most powerful military force of his day. But the revolutionaries win and establish the first black-ruled republic in 1804, only the second republic in the Americas.

A series of military dictators rise and fall in rapid succession throughout the 19th century. The society is famously divided by race and region, the minority of more enfranchised classes being the descendants of freed mulatto, affranchi, and military families, and the masses descendants of non-literate African slaves who spread out to small farmsteads throughout Haiti. The U.S. occupies Haiti from 1915 to 1934, and in 1959, a more talented dictator takes over, Jean-Claude Duvalier, Papa Doc. He comes to power and keeps a tight grip until he dies in 1971. When his son, Baby Doc, takes over, the Duvaliers' regimes are supported by a loyal network of death squads, the infamous Tonton Macoute. Baby Doc is forced into exile in 1986, and a new period of turmoil follows. Eventually, the priest Jean-Bertrand Aristide is democratically elected in a landslide victory in 1990. And after 7 months in power, Aristide is removed in a military coup, and he takes an American invasion force 10,000 strong under the orders of President Bill Clinton to return Aristide to power. Well, I tell you, I've skipped over a lot, and there are many subtleties and contradictions behind this summary of events. But that's the big picture. And throughout all this, music has reflected and sometimes affected events. While we are in history, that's the famous song Panama Tombé, a troubadour song about an actual historical event. The song says, "My Panama," meaning my hat fell down. It's about a president of Haiti, Florville Hippolyte, at the end of the 19th century. He climbed on his horse and his Panama hat fell off. His son said, "That's a bad sign." But the president didn't listen, and he went off towards a town he didn't fully control. He got attacked or had a heart attack, and he died. So it's a symbol of

0: Okay, Panama Tombé, still popular today, performed here by T.T. Coca. Lisa McAllister says that as surely as politics shaped the evolution of modern Haitian music, so did technology.
1: In the 20s, you have kind of advances in technology. In the phonograph, recording of music is possible, and the radio starts to be improving. So Haitians are now exposed to Cuban son, Dominican merengue, although there's a question, there's a raging debate about whether merengue is really Haitian merengue exported to the Dominican Republic and then re-imported back through merengue. But you have Dominican merengue, you have Cuban son, and you have American jazz. And that reaches Haitians. And they take all of that up and mix it all together. Compas direct is the term coined by the famous band leader Nemours Jean-Baptiste. And he comes out with a recording in 1955, which kind of sets the tone for the evolution of this music.

Septentrional is a band started in the north of Haiti in something like 1948. So they're actually older than Jean-Baptiste. They're originally playing a slightly different form of music, but these bands evolved together and are the beginning of Compas Direct, which is all the rage in Haiti from then until now.

0: That's the Compas Band, Septentrional, from a 1995 recording, La Paysanne. Still performing after 50 years. Well, you remember I mentioned Haiti's brutal dictators, the Duvaliers, who stayed in power for almost 30 years. Well, it turns out that Compas was their favorite music. Tell us, Liza, what kind of guy was Papa Doc?
1: Duvalier is a nice country doctor and an ethnologist or a culture student. And he comes into elected office as president of Haiti in 1959, and everybody thinks he's great. He's got an agenda. He's a noiriste. He believes that the black majority and black culture should be valorized. And that's fine until mid-60s, he becomes a ruthless dictator. He consolidates a secret police aside from the army called the Tonton Macoutes, which famously means boogeymen, and they are his secret death squad. Not so secret death squad, really. And they're given power as regional sort of sheriffs all over the country. So by the mid-60s to late-60s, the game in Haiti is to publicly establish some kind of credible claim to association with Duvalier. And that is where power flows from, and that's what protects you. Duvalier develops a preference for Compas. He likes Compas. He even has a favorite group. What happens musically during this time is actually Haitians leave Haiti. They go to Montreal, New York, Boston. And musicians write critical songs about Duvalier from outside the country. From inside the country, it's trickier business. And a lot of musicians just kind of go in for the pleasure of women and rum and music. And so Compas rides along a lot on just benign lyrics, lyrics that are not engagé or

Well, that's not entirely true, though. One group, Orchestra Tropicana, composed a song called Mauvais Souvenir, Bad Souvenirs, or Bad Memory, which has the storyline about a regular guy who climbs the wall of a club for a night of music and gets beat up by the macoute. Oh, which could be seen as a critique, but you had to be very

Tropicana, still going strong. One of the best-loved compa artists of all time is Sweet Mickey, supposedly retired, though he somehow manages to slip out and still make appearances. Besides being a fantastic singer, Mickey came up with the clever idea of making his band super compact, just one guitar, a synth, and a bass. That way, he could run around Port-au-Prince and do 2, 3, 4 gigs in a single night. Now get your swaying hips together, because here he is, Sweet Mickey.

Sweet Mickey. Parallel to the compa dance scene, a very significant movement in music culture and politics swept Haiti in the late 80s and 90s, called Racine, or

0: Oh, that's our old buddies, Boukman Experience, one of the driving forces in the Racine movement. Here's Liza McAllister.
1: Well, throughout, you know, the late 70s, 80s, and then full-blown in the 90s, the Racine movement rises in Haiti. And Racine means roots. They actually take an idea that Haitians have used before, which is to say, what is Afro-Creole traditional music and culture? Even though we're intellectuals, even though we're middle class, let's go back to the roots and learn the culture and cultivate it and learn from it and see what it's got and let's valorize it. And this is sort of a political statement because typical Afro-Creole culture has often been the source of great debate in Haiti among intellectuals. The question is, what should be the role of our relationship to African culture? Are we going to follow the West and denigrate it, or are we going to valorize it? And this is the essence of the debate. So the Racine movement, or the Roots movement, comes down on the side of valorizing it. And they go out into the countryside, and they sit with the old folks in the compounds, in the traditional voodoo compounds, and they learn the rhythms, they learn the songs, they hang out with the priests and priestesses, and they start bringing that back into the city. And in a lot of cases, they start mixing it with the codes of rock and roll. So remember, they're also listening to Santana, to Jimi Hendrix, to Earth, Wind, and Fire. You got rock, you got the funk. All of this gets mixed together into a delicious blend that's heavy on the voodoo drumming and also heavy on the electric guitar.

Buchmann Experience is one of the central bands, the most successful bands that's going into the countryside and reemerging and bringing their research into the roots movement. And they produce a number of albums. The first one, Vodou Ajayi, has a great track on it that's called C'est Créole Nouye, and that means we are Creole. Now, this shouldn't strike us now as being particularly controversial, but what their message was controversial. They were saying, look, we are a mixture of African, European, and Native Indian, and we are therefore Creole, and we should all embrace Creole. And along with that, they said, we should all be speaking Creole. And there's a whole verse in the song that says, you know, why do Haitians prefer to speak Spanish? Why do Haitians prefer to speak French or English? We're Creole, we should speak Creole. And it was doing a particular political maneuver about embracing multiple identities, sort of a multiculturalism, if you will.

The song that gets Buchmann Experience international attention was their 1990 carnival song, Qu'aime pas sauter, which means My Heart is Not Afraid. And this song was set during the Avril regime, or Avril period. Avril is the military leader at that time who has not been elected and who's ruling Haiti. And Buchmann is speaking out against Avril. And as it turns out, the song is thought to be one of the straws that breaks the back of the Avril regime.

Quem passo te? Well, aside from being very influential politically, that's one rowdy song. When Boukman Experience toured the U.S. in the 90s, they gave raucous, even ecstatic concerts. No polite couples dancing, no. This was communal with shouting, shaking, and moshing. And as you can imagine, Boukman Experience attracted the best young musicians in Port-au-Prince at the time, including the powerful vocalist Eddie François, who went on to form his own band, Bouganguiné. Eddie became one of the favorites in the Racine movement, and here he is with this song, Tendez, which has many allusions to Vaudou.

0: Whoa, Eddie Francois with Bougainvillé. 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
0: Coming full circle now to the pride of Haiti, international star Wyclef Jean, who exhilarated his countrymen when he strode up on stage in 1997, draped in a Haitian flag to accept the Grammy for hip-hop. And suddenly, thousands of Haitian youth in the diaspora felt it.

As you also heard earlier, Wyclef is working with Kenny Rogers, Buju Banton, Yusundur, Rita Marley and Ziggy Marley and the New York Philharmonic Orchestra. And it's interesting to watch Wyclef because wherever he goes, he always keeps one foot in Haiti. Back in the day, he used to release tracks in Creole into the Haitian radio market and not release them in the US. So he was always maintaining a Haiti connection while he was working on his success in the United States. After a while, with his album Carnival, he started releasing tracks in the US in the Creole language. And now Americans are used to hearing him speak Creole. But he was always connected to Haiti in that way. And he's recorded a lot of compas songs too. He recorded with Sweet Mickey,

0: Black Alex and TPS from 21st Century Haiti. Merci en pile. Thank you to Liza McAllister, our scholar and co-producer on this program, and beyond that, for all her devotion to Haiti and bringing Haitian culture to the world through books and albums. 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

greetings once more. It's time for Jaman here on KRVS. Daddy Cecil back at you for another 2 hours of true word, sound, power, classic roots rock, a sky rock steady. DJ Dancehall and Dub. Tommy McCook in the background with Ja I. Before that, Clint Eastwood, Babylon Sick in the Head. And kicking off the hour, with Don Carlos, Praise Jah with Love and Affection. Great sounds, I tin you. With the Ethiopians. As we move forward with Jaman, KRVS, radio that sounds like home.

All right. Killa Miller. Jacob Miller. Forward, Ja Ja Children. It's Jamon here on KRVS. And this is Count Ossie in the mystic revelation of Rastafari.

Ikon. Walls of Jericho tumbling down. Here on KRVS. Jamon, Daddy Cecil. Here's Kasha.

Right. I Revives once more on this Sunday night on KRVS. Been the tradition for decades now. Jam on Sunday nights, overnights, Fridays into Saturday morning. 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Certainly your spirit. 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Keep this rolling. Reliable sunshine. Here's Ronnie Davis doing a classic, an anthem.

right, Daddy Cecil back at you. Cimarrons with Wake Up, Jaman. Dillinger and Johnny Clark with Babylon Yard. What else do we have in there? Can't remember. Barry Brown lead us Ja-Ja, and leading us to take a two-minute break. Tune-in break, and a double hour of Word Sound Power up ahead.

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0: Superman, Spider-Man, War Disease, here on Jaman, KRBS, Buju Bantam before that, kicking off the second Iowa.
1: Rastafari.

Junior Delgado at the Black Art Studio with Flea Scratch Perry. Are we not the sons of slaves? Coming out of more Scratch. Junior Mervin with Police and Thieves in the Streets.

All right. Prince Farai, the voice of Tunda, with the little plant up. Recorded with the Prince Farai and the Arabs from the Cry Tough Dub Encounter Chapter 3. And before that, little Toots and the Maytals, Reggae Got Soul. Hey, time to wrap up another edition of Ja Mom. 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Hit the Pledge Now button. Ja Mom was produced in Cypress Lake Studios here on the campus of the University of Louisiana at Lafayette. This is Daddy Cecil. Till next time, Ja guide and protect every time. Selah.

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3: Bonjour, mes amis. 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

Hello, everybody. Welcome to the Putumayo World Music Hour, a musical journey around the globe. I'm Rosalie Howarth. Dan Storper is traveling this week. Today, we cover the world with a fun set of songs that you'll recognize, although it might take a minute or two. These favorites have been reinterpreted by musicians from Africa, Europe, Asia, and beyond, and every artist puts their own unique spin on each one. Let's start with this reggae version of the Ray Charles classic, I Got a Woman, done by Toots and the Maytals.

a rocking version of the mellow Police hit Wrapped Around Your Finger by the Brazilian band Skunky. Estaré Prendido en Tus Dedos was on the Police tribute album Outlandos de América. Another interesting tribute album is In the Name of Love, Africa Celebrates You Too. Since Bono has been such a leader in raising awareness and support for the people of Africa, a group of African musicians showed their appreciation by recording an album of U2 songs in their native languages. This version of Sunday Bloody Sunday is by a band from Guinea called Ba Sisoko.

0: Simon and Garfunkel in Greek. That was O Pugmakos, or The Boxer, by Vasilis Kazoulis. It was a 1970 Paul Simon song about struggle and perseverance through the eyes of a boxer who gets knocked down but always gets back up again. We have more surprises ahead as we cover the world today on the Putumayo World Music Hour. 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
1: It's a set of songs that are not by the original artist. Today on the Putumayo World Music Hour, cover versions with an international twist. I'm Rosalie Howarth, your host, while Dan Storper is on the road. The 1980s hit I Melt With You by Modern English is still a radio staple. The French group Nouvelle Vague covered it on their self-titled CD on David Byrne's label, Luwakabop.

a beautiful acoustic instrumental version of George Harrison's While My Guitar Gently Weeps, played by Jake Shimabukuro from Hawaii. He's an extremely talented ukulele virtuoso. In fact, he's been called the Jimi Hendrix of the ukulele. This soul classic was a hit for Ray Charles in 1961. Hit the Road, Jack, was written by Curtis Mayfield. The German duo, Mo Horizons, teams up here with Brazilian singer Leila Pantel for this swinging samba rendition.

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0: U2's Bullet the Blue Sky, as done by Via Farka Touré, son of Ali Farka Touré. That's on the U2 tribute album, In the Name of Love, Africa Celebrates U2. It includes songs by Angelique Kidjo and Vusi Malasela, a dozen tracks altogether, putting a new spin on U2 favorites. Proceeds go to various groups that are working to improve conditions in Africa. We have more world covers ahead, including an Arabic version of a Bob Marley classic and a Louis Armstrong song a la Bollywood. You can find the song credits at putumayo.com and make sure to leave us a request for an upcoming Listener's Choice show.
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0: Welcome back to the Putumayo World Music Hour, as we cover the world with international versions of well-known classics. Here's Algeria's Hamid Bouchnak with Yamrela Tabkiche. It's an Arabic version of Bob Marley's No Woman, No Cry.

Italian singer Sergio Camilleri with the 1940s big band song Beyond the Sea, which dates back to the Benny Goodman days. It was later made famous by Bobby Darin and Johnny Mathis, and then more recently appeared in the Kevin Spacey film of the same name. This next compilation, Rhythms in Common, is an interesting collection of familiar songs by artists like Bob Dylan, Johnny Cash, and Santana, reimagined by world music artists. There's even a Zydeco version of Louie Louie. Nigeria's Majek Fashek contributed this reggae version of the Eagles' hit Hotel California.

A Bollywood version of Louis Armstrong's A Kiss to Build a Dream On by Indian actress Sunidhi Chauhan in the film Paranita, which translates to The Married Woman. In the movie, it's called Kaisi Paheli Zindigani. And our last cover for this session is a soulful performance of the Bill Withers song Ain't No Sunshine, transformed by South Africa's Ladysmith Black Mombazo working with English vocalist Desiree.

0: kanani
1: sizi emhlabeni alukhethi.
2: Desiree singing with Ladysmith Black Mombazo in that moving rendition of Ain't No Sunshine. It's always fun and fascinating to hear how musicians from other cultures interpret rock and pop classics that we know so well. It's interesting to see what songs they choose to cover and how they put their stamp on the melody and the message. It helps us hear these old chestnuts in fresh new ways. I'm Rosalie Howarth, and along with my co-host Dan Storper, who's on the road this week, we'd like to thank our producers, Shane Sharkey, Sonia Skelton, and Drew Young, and you for joining us on the journey. You can find out about the music on today's show and stream other shows in our series at putumayo.com. 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Till then, travel safe, and so long.

0: KRVS is licensed to the University of Louisiana at Lafayette by the Federal Communications Commission in Washington, D.C. We operate on an assigned frequency of 88.7 megahertz with an effective radiated power of 100,000 watts. KRVS is also authorized to operate oral studio transmitter links WHB 300 and WLJ 739 on a frequency of 946 megahertz. KRVS studios are located in Burke Hawthorne Hall on the campus of the University of Louisiana at Lafayette, with main transmitter facilities located in Maxey, Louisiana, and backup transmitter facilities in Doosan, Louisiana. This Doosan property is made possible through an agreement with the Lafayette Parish School System, creating a brighter future and partnership with the University of Louisiana at Lafayette. 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
1: A few years ago, while Ben Gibbard was touring to celebrate the 20th anniversary of both Death Cab for Cutie's album Transatlanticism and the Postal Service's Give Up, he was also going through a divorce.
2: I was emailing with lawyers and then going on stage and living in my 26-year-old self for 2 hours.
1: Coming up, Ben talks about how that experience shaped the new Death Cab for Cutie record, I Built You a Tower, and about how that tower metaphor helped him compartmentalize memories and pain that he was dealing with.
2: In each one of these buildings exists a time in my life or a memory, a person. And they are different sizes based on the significance of those times or people in my life.
1: Ben Gibbard, and a live performance from Death Cab today. I'm Raina Duris. This is Conversations from the World Cafe. In the meantime, another live performance. This one's Phosphorescent, New Birth in New England.

0: Here's the difference between KRVS and commercial radio. Human beings, not algorithms, play a variety of music and not just the hits. 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
1: This is World Cafe. I'm Raina Duras. The show must go on. That's a phrase you've maybe said, even if you aren't a performer doing a literal show. It's something we tell ourselves when we face a challenge and have to keep doing the things that we have to do. For Ben Gibbard, who is a performer, the frontman of Death Cab for Cutie, that meant going out to play shows every night on tour, even when he was dealing with a divorce. Today, Ben Gibbard joins me to talk about how playing through pain fed into the songs on Death Cab's new John Congleton-produced album, I Built You a Tower. Our conversation is coming up in just a moment. But first, Death Cab for Cutie perform a song from I Built You a Tower live for World Cafe. This is Riptides.

0: Live for World Cafe, Death Cab for Cutie with Riptides from their new album, I Built You a Tower. I'm Raina Duras, joined by Ben Gibbard of Death Cab for Cutie. Ben, welcome back to the World Cafe.
1: Thanks for having me back.
0: That song that we just heard, Riptides, was the lead single for this new album. And when you really listen to those lyrics, I hear a level of maybe exhaustion, maybe being overwhelmed. What can you tell us about it?
1: Yeah, it's a song about how, you know, when one is going through a personal crisis of some sort, or something painful, a loss, something like that, at the same time that the world seems to be on fire, oftentimes there's this debilitating feeling that I've had, and I'm sure maybe other people have had before, where you're looking out at the world and you're seeing all these horrific things happening, but you're also sitting with your own issues, your own pain, your own, you know, trauma, whatever it might be. And there is this moment where you feel guilty for feeling anything yourself because you're trying to feel for the world at large. And that there becomes this kind of feedback loop that just becomes exhausting. Mm-hmm. Without getting into it, I don't think we have to get into the specifics. I think we can all agree the world has been slightly exhausting for at least the last couple of years.
0: Yeah. Well, I want to talk about the sound of the album and the actual making of it in a few minutes. But first, I do want to get an idea of where your head was when you started writing some of these songs. In 2023, during the 20th anniversary tour for Transatlanticism, you were also celebrating the 20th anniversary of the Postal Service album, Give Up. Behind the scenes of that tour, you were going through some hard personal stuff. You don't have to go into details here, but could you just give us an idea of
1: sure, kind
0: of
1: what yeah. was happening? I mean, I was going through a separation and eventual a divorce at that time. The details of that will remain, you know, in my head. But it was difficult because I was emailing with lawyers and then going on stage and living in my 26-year-old self for 2 hours. And then coming right back to answer the emails or the whatever I had to do. I was back in what I was dealing with at that point. So it was, I've never been one of those people who, when I'm playing an older song from a previous time in my life, I don't feel this sense of, it's not a wrought experience. More than anything, if I'm playing something that maybe was painful to write at the time, as we are playing it, I'm filled with a sense of kind of relief that I don't feel that way anymore. But I do have to kind of embody that version of myself to perform the song. So I'm spending 2 hours with my 25, 26-year-old self, remembering the people spread across those records and the experiences that inspired them. And then I'm right back in my late 40s. So it was that was the very kind of strange context switching at the time.
0: I was speaking with Ben Gibbard.

0: very kind of strange context switching at the time.
1: I was speaking with Ben Gibbard on World Cafe today. The album is called I Built You a Tower. Could you talk about how having to compartmentalize your personal life and your performing life when you're taking those 2 hours to go back to a younger self, how did that lead to the title, I Built You a Tower?
0: I just started to kind of meditate on this idea or kind of ruminate on this idea of, you know, my life is kind of a skyline, like almost as if, you know, I was looking as if, like, you know, like a almost like an island, something like Manhattan or something like that, where there are all these buildings and they all exist. They, in each one of these buildings exists a time in my life or a memory, a person. And they are different sizes based on the significance of those times or people in my life. And I just started to kind of think about how, you know, at a certain, as you get older, you have more and more memories just by from the nature of being getting older. And that in each one of these buildings exists a particular time and place and the memories of the people that were around at that time. And you can visit them. You can go, you can kind of go in the building and you can kind of say hello to them and remember them, relive them to a certain extent. But there are also some of those memories, some of those experiences that you'd rather not relive. And it's almost as if you want to lock the building from the outside so they don't get out. But there are these moments in life where you might come around the corner and you might run into somebody you used to know intimately or otherwise, and you'll get this flood of memory. You might smell something, make it a, you know, you smell something that reminds you of a time or a person. You might hear a song on the radio that takes you back to a moment in your life. And it's in those moments that it's almost as if, even if you had tried to kind of lock those memories away, that door is going to come bursting open. Those people are going to come back into your life, whether you want to interface with them or not.
1: Yeah. Why do you think that imagery, the idea of a city and these buildings that house these memories, why do you think you were drawn to that?
0: It's a good question. I don't know. I just, perhaps because as someone who likes to and has to compartmentalize a lot of their life to get through the day, I liked the idea of providing the people and the memories of my life with some kind of like beautiful edifice, something that is, and in the title of the record, I Built You a Tower, you know, I was talking to somebody recently about it who said, well, it almost sounds romantic. And it's like, well, it can be seen as romantic, but in this particular case, it's not so much you're creating someone a tower as, you know, I'm not creating this edifice out of tribute, but this is just the structure, I think, that will hold these memories and this time. And I suppose that even the most painful elements of your life, the most painful moments in your life, they still carry a sense of beauty and they make you who you are. So even the painful ones should be memorialized in some kind of fashion that allows you, you know, at least on your emotional landscape, when you pass, your eyes kind of pass by them. This is all very esoteric, as we're talking about.
1: I like it. It's beautiful.
0: Is, you know, at least you see your eyes kind of, keeping with this metaphor, you kind of across this emotional horizon, you see this building and you're like, I know who's in there and I don't ever want to see them again, but that is a pretty beautiful building. I'm glad that it exists.
1: We're going to hear you perform I Built You a Tower A live now, and then we'll come back and talk some more. Here's Death Cab for Cutie on World Cafe.

0: next.
1: I Built You a Tower A, performed live by Death Cab for Cutie on World Cafe. I'm Rena Duris. Ben Gifford's my guest today. The new album is called I Built You a Tower. There's a B version of that song, and it's the album closer. It sounds harsher. There's more distortion.

0: So that's a bit of I Built You a Tower B. Why did you want to create that contrast between those two songs?
1: Well, we liked how both songs are so tonally different, and in using both songs use a lot of the same lyrics in both. So there is a more up-tempo, lighter version of the song, which is the one we just heard. I should say A, Tower A, as we're calling it, that doesn't come to any kind of true conclusion lyrically. But Tower B is a much more aggressive, louder, angrier version of it that comes to a conclusion that ends the record. So I was really inspired. There's a Paul Simon record called Hearts and Bones that I really love. And he uses a similar duality in Think Too Much A and B. And so this is kind of, at least in the nomenclature, A and B is kind of a tribute to that Paul Simon record, because I love Paul Simon, and I especially love Think Too Much B. It's one of my favorite songs he's ever written.
0: So, you know, obviously you were thinking about and writing a lot of these songs for a while before you headed into the studio. But once you were there, it sounds like it moved pretty quickly. You recorded it in 3 weeks with John Congleton, who also worked with you guys on 2022's Asphalt Meadows. Why did you guys want to go back to John? What makes that partnership work so well?
1: We just had such a great time working with John on Asphalt Meadows. And the previous two albums we had done took a long time before Asphalt Meadows. And that was primarily our fault because we were bringing in songs that were in varying stages of not completion, but arrangement. So one of the things about this band that I really like, one of my favorite elements of our band is how, you know, the songs are almost a lot of interlocking kind of guitars and basses and keyboards that kind of just, they weave together. My favorite songs of ours kind of do that. And a lot of the songs on both Kintsugi and Thank You for Today were brought in more skeletal stages that we had to spend a lot of time in the studio trying to arrange the record, which took a lot of time and was a lot more costly. But starting on Asphalt Meadows, we brought in songs that were basically done, at least as far as from an arrangement perspective. And John Congleton on Asphalt Meadows, when we worked with him, worked incredibly quickly. We would do the song three times, and he would kind of come over the talk back and be like, I mean, you guys could do it again if you want, but I got it. We don't need to do it again. I mean, like, and he was very cognizant of, like, sucking that life out of recordings by doing things over and over and over and over and over and over.
0: Yeah.
1: And, you know, there were moments on previous records that I'm doing the same guitar part for a day. And at the end of the, by the end of the day, you just hate the song. And what you end up with is not better than where you started. I understand the process of that, but that's just that. So John was just like, you know, he studied under Steve Albini, and he had this kind of mindset of like, you get it, and you know what? Like, anything goofy here on the recording, you're not going to hear that in 6 months. Mm-hmm. Like, you're not going to hear how the guitar kind of clink on that one part. It's going to be mixed into the record. You don't need to waste your time thinking about that. And once we took on that, once we kind of bought in with that philosophy, we realized like, yeah, why? We're making rock and roll music. This is not, everybody's favorite records in here probably are sloppy as hell. You know, they're not on a click. They don't sound perfect. It's like the Rolling Stones. It's like the tambourine is louder than the vocal. You don't care. It's satisfaction. Like, who cares, right?
0: Yeah, it sounds real and it sounds fun.
1: It sounds real. And that's, and so John was very much of that mindset. So going into this new record, the arrangements were basically complete before we went into the studio. There wasn't a lot of like, what's going to happen in this part of the song? So we were able to just go in, be a band, mm-hmm. play the song 3-4 times, and he'd be like, I got it. You want to do it again? Well, I don't know. Maybe that kick drum. Don't worry about it. Okay, fine. Like, and you know, the further I've gotten away from making the record, to John's point, I don't hear this stuff that I heard that was like, well, I don't know if that's going to sound. It sounds fine. Everybody knows how to play their instruments. You know, it's a rock band.
0: After a quick break, we'll get back into this conversation with Ben Gibbard. He'll talk about the song he was most protective of during the recording of Death Cab's new record. That's next on World Cafe.

0: Welcome back to World Cafe. My name is Raina Duris, and today you're hearing live performances from Death Cab for Cutie and my conversation with frontman Ben Gibbard about their new album, I Built You a Tower.
1: I've noticed fans of yours online have really gotten excited about the guitars in the next song we're going to hear you play. That's Punching the Flowers. Before we hear it, could you take us into the studio the day you recorded it? What do you remember?
2: On every record, there's a few songs that are kind of like my babies, and I really want to get them right. And not that I didn't want to get the other songs right, but for whatever reason, and everybody in the band has songs like this. They're like, you know, they just fixate on a song and it becomes the thing that they're kind of trying to shepherd through the process. And I remember I had made it, the demo that I'd made of the song at home had a lot of the elements in the song, and I had gotten really attached to the way it sounded. Demoitis is what they call it. I had demoitis. And I wasn't concerned that John wouldn't get it, because I believed he would, but there is always this moment where you start to kind of, the final form of the song starts to kind of reveal itself, and you have to make peace with it, because it's never going to be the way you heard it in your head. But this is one of those songs that once John started kind of dialing in his settings for it, it just kind of came to life in a way that even I had not envisioned it. So I'm thrilled with how this song turned out.
1: Let's hear it. Live for World Cafe, Death Cab for Cutie, Punching the Flowers.

0: Death Cab for Cutie, performing Punching the Flowers live for World Cafe. I'm Raina Duras, joined by Ben Gibbard of Death Cab. The band's new album is called I Built You a Tower. Listening through this album, there were a few themes that I picked up on, a feeling of being stuck, whether that's stuck in an unhealthy cycle or inside an emotion or a fog that you just want to find a way out of or find a way forward from. There is one song, though, where I think I hear a pretty profound acceptance, and that song is How Heavenly a State. Mm-hmm. Could you tell us a little bit about that song?
1: Yeah, I had a friend who killed himself some years ago. And I started to kind of have visions of him. He started to kind of come to me. It was one of those things where I had to kind of like, it felt important to me to write about it. He started kind of appearing in dreams. And that's all I can really say about it right now. It was one of those things, like those kind of dreams you wake up from.
0: Yeah.
1: And you kind of like, you want to get back into it because you want that person to still be here. So, yeah. So, and it was just about, the chorus of like, you know, I thought to myself how heavenly a state was just like, you know, waking up and realizing that, you know, hopefully that this person is actually in some kind of cosmic way, kind of, you know, I'm reconnecting with this person.
0: Yeah. So. I'm going to play a bit of that song. It's Death Cab for Cutie, How Heavenly a State.

0: From their new album, I Built You a Tower, that was How Heavenly Estate on World Cafe. I'm Raina Durris, joined by Ben Gibbard. This is your 11th album with Death Cab for Cutie. You guys have been doing this for about three decades. You were seen as some of the pioneers of, you know, quote unquote, indie rock as we kind of know it now. How do you, and I know that this can sound like an end of the career kind of question, but I'm not saying it that way. How do you think about
1: your
0: legacy?
1: We're closer to the end than the start, probably. I mean, that's a fair question.
0: How do you think about your legacy, if you think about it at all?
1: I don't know. It's like, I would be lying if I said that I don't think about it. But I suppose I can only answer your question in regards to people who I believe are handling their legacy poorly, and I'm not going to mention any names. But it seems that, you know, I think that because we are an active band, I'm an active songwriter, I find it obnoxious when I see people trying to control the narrative of their legacy when they are still active in their career. It is not my job, nor should I spend any time thinking about what my legacy is or our legacy is going to be.
2: Yeah.
1: Because at the end of the day, we have more records to make. When the records are all done and we are no longer on this planet, or the band doesn't exist, you know, people who do this for a living can determine what the legacy of the group is. What my goal is I am still putting everything that I can, and we are all putting everything into this. There is never a moment when we are together that we think that we ever say anything along the lines of like, that's good enough. At this point, I would rather release less music and have that music be impactful than, you know, as we are now, you know, in the back nine of our lives and careers, to start flooding the listeners with music. I think it's kind of tasteless to try to massage one's own legacy and try to control the narrative of it. At the end of the day, I just want myself and my bandmates, I just wanted us to be seen as quality human beings who are good at what we do, and where the music lands in the greater, like, landscape of indie rock and rock and roll, and how people speak about us in relation to our contemporaries, is just not worth spending a lot of time thinking about.
0: Yeah. My guest is Ben Gibbard, if you're just joining us here on World Cafe. We have one more live performance to get to today, and I'm not going to make assumptions about what the songs are about, but at least it seems like parts of it tie into some of the stuff we've been talking about, even about, you know, getting older. The song ends with the lyric, "How I wish I could say I'm immune to the mirror, with temples fading to gray, I'm seeing the end drawing nearer, and I can scream and shout, or I can learn to live without." So before we hear you play Stone Over Water, could you talk a bit about that line?
1: Yeah, I mean, to me, when I'm writing, I'm in a room by myself. I'm in a little 10x10 room in my house, and it's really the only moments in my life that I feel I can be truly vulnerable with myself. And so it's of paramount importance to me that I am writing from an honest and earnest place about who I am now. And the hope is that if people were fans of this band when they were 25 and now they are 50, that the way I'm writing about my life might reflect how they see their own lives. That's not the intent. That's not why I'm not writing for other people. But the idea is like, well, if I'm saying something that I feel is an honest, earnest statement about aging, and or going through any kind of difficult period, that there it's very possible that someone else who has kind of been growing, hopefully they've been growing with the band, mm-hmm. Will find some resonance in it.
0: We're going to hear you perform Stone Over Water now, live for World Cafe, Death Cab for Cutie.
2: This is a new song called Stone Over Water. It's on the new record.

0: A live performance from Death Cab for Cutie that was Stone Over Water. It's on their new album, I Built You a Tower. Ben Gibbard of Death Cab has been my guest today. It's been so, so nice talking to you, Ben. Thank you.
1: Yeah, thanks for having me.
0: I'm Raina Duras, back in a moment with more World Cafe.

A few moments ago, you caught the interview with Ben Gibbard and performance from his band Death Cab for Cutie on World Cafe. That full interview and performance are up for you at worldcafe.org. You can also find it and many other full sessions at youtube.com/worldcafe. It's kind of nice. If you go to our YouTube, just hit play on one session, let it autoplay while you work or you do your chores or whatever it is. It's kind of like we're hanging out, just you and me and a bunch of very talented artists. Here's another talented artist. His name is Beck. New one called Ride Lonesome.

Shake It Out. That is Florence and the Machine wrapping up this hour of World Cafe. Thank you again to Ben Gibbard and Death Cab for Cutie for the session earlier this hour. And thank you to World Cafe producer Miguel Perez for his work on that session. Also, thank you to the public radio stations who bring this show to you across the country. We produce it at WXPN at the University of Pennsylvania in Philadelphia. My name is Raina Duris. Thanks for listening to World Cafe from NPR.

0: World Cafe is supported by Carnegie Corporation of New York, working to reduce political polarization through philanthropic support for education, democracy, and peace. More information at carnegie.org. And by the estate of Joan B. Kroc, whose bequest serves as an enduring investment in the future of public radio and seeks to help NPR produce programming that meets the highest standards of public service in journalism and cultural expression.
1: Rostam's new album is full of sounds you'd hear on an Americana album, like twangy guitars. But he's also folded in Middle Eastern instruments, like the saz. Rostam talks about fusing those cultures on American Stories. Plus, he performs live on the next Conversations from the World Cafe.
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1: 88.7 KRVS, Passport to Modern Jazz, and if it's Tuesday, this is Jazz Night. And we just heard, starting at the top of the hour, a historical Wolverine Blues, Jelly Roll Morton's trio, Jelly Roll Morton on keys, Johnny Dodds clarinet, and Baby Dodds, 1926, Baby Dodds with a trap set. This is the first trap set. And maybe on record, I think this is the first, because Baby Dodds invented the trap set. After that, we followed it up with Get It Right, Kid Rennis, Delta Jazz Band from 1940 with Alphonse Picou and Big Eye Nelson, Louis Nelson on clarinets, Willie Santiago guitar, Albert Glennie bass, Joe Rena on drums. After that, Don Vappy and Jazz Crayola from the Book of Storyville Sessions 2018 in London, and released 2019 with David Horniblow on clarinet, or is that Horniblow, maybe. Dave Kelby on guitar and Sebastian Girardot on double bass. After that was When You Wore a Tulip, such a standard in New Orleans jazz, Avery Kid Howard and Punch Miller from 1962. Louis Cottrell's on this, Jim Robinson, Lester Santiago, John Joseph, and Joe Watkins. And we just heard Tight Like This, Louis Armstrong and his Hot Five, with Earl Hines on piano, Don Redman on reeds, Andy Ranger, Fred Robinson on trombone, Jimmy Strong clarinet and tenor, Mancy Carr on banjo, and Sudie Singleton on drums. And we're going to stick to Louis Armstrong. And you're listening to Passport to Modern Jazz here at KRVS.

Without a Song, Sonny Rollins from The Bridge, 1961, with Jim Hall, Bob Cranshaw, and Ben Reilly. Sonny Rollins was born September 7th, 1930, and passed away May 25th, 2026, at 95 years old. That was preceded by Bud Powell, Whale, with Tommy Potter, Roy Haynes, Sonny Rollins, and Fats Navarro, preceded by Bud Powell's Tempest Fugit with Max Roach and Ray Brown. And then a nice set of Louis Armstrong stuff. We heard West End Blues from Louis Armstrong and his Hot Five with Earl Hines on piano, Jimmy Strong clarinet, Fred Robinson trombone, Mancy Carr on banjo, Zooty Singleton on percussion, and King Oliver's Poser. That was preceded by Potato Head Blues from the Hot Seven, Johnny Dodds, Lil Armstrong, Johnny St. Cyr, Baby Dodds, Pete Briggs on tuba, and John Thomas on trombone from 1927. And we opened up with, boy, here's a song, I got all kinds of versions of it. Here's the original, Cornet Chop Suey, Louis Armstrong and his Hot Five, Kid Ory, Lil Hardin Armstrong, Johnny St. Cyr on banjo. 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

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And thanks for supporting this station. And at the top of the hour, we heard Ask Me Now, a Monk tune. Billy Charles from Triumvirate came out last April with Matt Penman on bass, Ari Honig on drums. Then we heard another Monk tune, Brilliant Corners, Jeffrey Keyser Trio, On the Way to You from June 2018 with Richie Goods on bass, Mark Whitfield on drums, recorded at the South Kitchen and Jazz Parlor in Philly. And then Whisper Not, Billy Charles, Triumvirate, April 2026. And then Alexa Tarantino. We heard a Billy Strayhorn tune, Tigress, featuring Cecile McLaurin-Salvant from The Roar and the Whisper, with Stephen Fifeke on piano, Philip Norris on bass, Mark Whitfield, again here, on drums, and Alexa on all reeds for flute playing on this album. It's so great. And we're going to continue with it with the title track, The Roar and the Whisper. 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

And next, some of Germany's prize-winning jazz singers. But first, Christina Wheeler, whose parents are musicians and Creoles of color from Louisiana. Though Christina was born in Los Angeles, she spends most of her time in Germany, and they all have won the Deutscher Jazz Prix, German Jazz Prize. And after Christina, we'll hear from Tamara Lukasheva, vocalist, piano, and composer from Odessa, residing in Cologne, Germany. Then, Aruj Aftab from her Night Rain, and she lives in Germany right now. And then we'll hear Mirna Bogdanovich's Clocks. And you are listening to Passport to Modern Jazz here at KRVS.

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And we're listening to Bags Groove featuring Sonny Rollins, the late Sonny Rollins, the Modern Jazz Quartet from the Modern Jazz Quartet at Music Inn with Sonny Rollins from 1958. Milt Jackson on fives and composer of this, John Lewis on piano, Percy Heath bass, and Connie Kay on the drum, Sonny Rollins, of course, on tenor sax. And if it's Monday morning, good morning. It's awfully early. Bonjour. Stay tuned for Franco Mix with Olivier Marteau.

0: Listeners have compared the feeling they get from KRVS to Savor and Mama's Cooking, and I know what they're talking about. I'm Mark Broussard at the studio of Radio Acadie. 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
2: This is Henry Fogel. 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

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Ici, dessus, la radio publique KRVS 88.7 FM, Lafayette, Lac Charles. 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

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Il appelle du disco au Fait Dodo. 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Disco and Fait Dodo. Start off that set. Four numbers by Mr. Bruce Degrepon's first CD release, first music release with Rounder Records in 1987, a release entitled Stir Up the Roux. Mes amis, on a à peu près 3 minutes qui nous reste pour cette première moitié du programme Bonjour Louisiane ce lundi matin. 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
4: This is Henry Fogel. 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

Le band Beau Soleil, mes chers amis, quelque chose s'appelle le Rolling Pin. 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

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We started off the 6 o'clock hour here on Bonjour Louisiane. Numbers there from a 1989 record release with Rounder Records by the group Beau Soleil entitled Bayou Cadillac. 13-14 minutes après 6 heures ce grand lundi matin, mes chers amis. On est le 8 de juin, l'année 2026. C'est Colby Lejeune ici avec vous. Colby Lejeune here with you this morning. And I'd like to remind everyone listening in that this program here, Bonjour Louisiane, is proudly made possible by the gracious support of the Center for Louisiana Studies and the University of Louisiana Press. We're also proud to receive the support of the Cajun French Music Association, as well as that of CODAFIL, the Council for the Development of French in Louisiana. And of course, we also receive the support of the Louisiana Consortium for Immersion Schools. And all of us here at KRVS, we are all of us at the end of the day, made possible by your support and by your listenership. So thanks for tuning in to Bonjour Louisiane here on member-supported public radio for French Louisiana, KRVS 88.7 FM, Lafayette, Lachal, la radio qui sonne comme la maison, radio that sounds like home. En contraint, mes chers amis, on a plein dessus Monsieur Cédric Watson et ses musiciens, et il appelle la danse Kalinda.

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The title track we just heard off of a 2011 CD release with Lachpa Records by Cédric Watson and the group Bijou Créole is Le Soleil est levé. 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

0: On the next Fresh Air, in celebration of the 15th anniversary of the Tony Award-winning musical The Book of Mormon, the two original stars, Andrew Rannells and Josh Gad, will make guest appearances in a Broadway revival. We'll talk to both of them about the show and how it changed their lives. They're both really funny, on and off stage. Join us.
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2: 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I'm E. Martinez.
3: And I'm Michelle Martin. Good morning. The World Cup begins Thursday, and public safety officials are scrambling to get ready. The event is bigger than the last time the U.S. played host in 1994, and the international scene is tense. NPR's law enforcement correspondent Martin Costi has been talking to experts about the risks they see.
4: When people think about security at international soccer tournaments, they often think about scenes like this one in Miami in 2024. A crush of fans overwhelming security before the Copa America championship game between Colombia and Argentina. Videos posted online showed fans knocking over barriers and even climbing into

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1: Good morning, I'm Michelle Martin. Can your expression of national pride ever be too big? Like 40 feet tall and 76 feet wide big? Maybe if it flies off a building and into an electrical transmission tower. That's what happened on Saturday when the aforementioned flag flew off the World Wrestling Entertainment Building in Stamford, Connecticut, and into the tower where it caught fire and knocked out power for 45,000 customers. Not clear how the flag escaped. There was a severe thunderstorm warning. It's Morning Edition.
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3: Hi, I'm Cheryl Duvall in the KRVS studio with actor and director Josiah Price. He's been intimately involved in the Juneteenth story, a live theatrical event that's been presented every summer in Lafayette for how long now?
4: Since 2022.
3: Okay. Without spoilers, can you give people an idea of what the story is about?
4: Yeah, so the Juneteenth story follows a black Southern family across two timelines. One in 1865 and then in current day as well on a Juneteenth morning. It's a story that really connects the two timelines and talks about the faith, the fear, and the struggle, the passion, and the work that had to be done between the two. And it is an incredible show written by my mother, Tawana Benoit. And it's an honor to, you know, have directed it myself alongside her and my sister, who's actually our stage manager, Jay Price, for so many years. It's an incredible show and just gets better every year after year.
3: Mention the parallel structure, and what does the event during the Civil War have to say that resonates today?
4: Absolutely. So, I mean, there are a number of things, of course, but the first thing that comes to mind is one character, Aunt Sissy, who is an enslaved on this plantation, and it actually takes her some convincing, and we're actually still not sure whether she wants to leave or not after
3: emancipation.
4: After they get the news, after the General Order Number 3, 2.5 years after the Emancipation Proclamation was signed, when this particular plantation got the news, she, you know, is hesitant because she's scared that the powers that be, even though they say one thing, even though she's free, she doesn't believe that anything good could happen to them. She doesn't believe that she has a voice or should even try to take the next steps.
3: And just to clarify some of the timeline, June 19th, 1865 is when some enslaved folks found out that on January 1st, 1863, President Abraham Lincoln had signed the Emancipation Proclamation that applied to enslaved people in most of the southern states.
4: Right.
3: Yeah. And so, how can people read up a bit more on their history and find out more about this production?
4: Absolutely. So this production is a partnership between the Southwest Louisiana Juneteenth Committee and the Black Theater Experience at Heritage Park. So take us to the production, and some more details about the staff, cast, and crew can be found at heritageparkparc.org.
3: Great. Josiah Price, thank you for visiting. And everyone else, keep listening to KRVS.
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2: From NPR, it's World Cafe. Hey, I'm Kaleo. It's always a party when Say She takes the stage. I've had the chance to see Nia Brown, Sabrina Cunningham, and Pia Malik a few times since they released their debut album, Prism, back in 2022. And the trio channels euphoria in spades. But there's always been a deeper message to the songs, more than just having a good time. Today, Say She joined me to talk about their latest album, Cut and Rewind, including why they wanted to write a song like Disco Life, which was inspired by the infamous disco demolition night in Chicago, and how that anti-disco culture targeted Black and queer communities. Not only will we talk about that, they reflect on a business setback that they had to navigate, and it's in an industry that's often been predatory to its artists. Hope you join us for this one. Our session gets underway with the performance recorded live in studio. It's Say She with Cut and Rewind.

0: recorded live here in our studios in Philadelphia. It is Say She She with a performance of Cut and Rewind. It is the title track to their third studio album, which is available now. Joining me are Pia Malik, Sabrina Cunningham, and Nia Brown of Say She She. I'm Stephen Kaleo, contributing host at World Cafe. Thank you so much for being here.
1: Thank you for having us.
2: Yes, thank you for having us.
3: Lovely.
0: Absolutely. The band is a New York story. Couldn't get any better of how the band started in Brooklyn. But now, if I understand correctly, Say She She has become a multi-time zone band spreading across the country.
1: Yep.
0: I mean, I would love to know a little bit about being in a group where, you know, you all start together in this close-knit, you know, become fast friends, but now, you know, New York, D.C. area, Los Angeles. How does that change the dynamic of the band?
1: I mean, it doesn't really, because when we're on the road, we're on the road. So it doesn't really matter where you live. We just get together before tours and have maybe a one-day rehearsal or something. Two at most.
2: Yeah, and then we get together for songwriting in L.A. mostly. Mm-hmm. So we work out of our producer, Sergio Rios' studio out there in North Hollywood called Killian Sound. So that's where we've been recording the last two albums. So it's, yeah, we just come together. It's just hop on the plane.
0: That's not so bad. So you don't, so there's not a lot of writing solo. Generally, do you write as a trio?
1: We write as a group with our band, in fact. So there's seven of us in the room usually, which is really special. And I think it's such a beautiful project because you have the limitations of the day. We do a song a day. And we also have like the limitations of the analog tools we use. And so it kind of really informs the process. You know, definitely we work well under pressure, I will say that. And there's so many of us that the ideas just generate and we feed off each other's creativity. And you can just, you know, bring a song to life and not get too in your head and too stuck about, oh, overthinking it. You know, it's just, it's truly what comes out of us ends up being the song.
0: Mm-hmm.
1: And I think that has helped us to also, you know, with the rehearsals are less necessary because we wrote it together. We all know what, you always remember the things that you wrote more than you remember other people's songs, I feel.
0: You're listening to World Cafe. We're here with Say She She. The new album is called Cut and Rewind. So if you can't play these songs live on a stage, you don't cut those songs. Like, yeah. Talk about that kind of constraint and how that helps you capture the best performances when you're in the studio.
1: We call it honest music. It's like the truest thing you can do is just perform. And all of us have been performing since we were little,
0: mm-hmm.
1: whether it was choirs or girl groups or bands, you know, all the way up until current day. But, you know, there's something beautiful to me about the truest human voice. And even with all its imperfections, that I think that when people hear that, they can relate to it, especially in a world where there's so much overproduction and automation and,
0: yeah.
1: you know, kind of noise control and distortion, which all of those things are great. But I think people, especially younger people, do miss just the simple human voice and connection and the vulnerability of that.
0: With a performance like, say, Under the Sun, which is what we're going to hear next, can you tell me sort of like maybe how you found your spots for that track in particular and what people can listen to if as they're going to hear this performance in a little bit?
1: You know, that song is really about the writer's strike.
0: Mm.
1: We were in LA during the writer's strike and we were kind of talking about how interesting it was, what, you know, that they were collaborating and banding together, and the collective action that we saw from the writers was something that, you know, being in the music business, we thought, wouldn't that be great if we had bandied together and fought against some of the streaming royalties rates and things that a lot of musicians are struggling with.
0: Yeah.
1: And it's a very prevalent debate, so maybe not the time for it now, but certainly something that we've been, like, you know, scoffing at and wondering about for some time. And we thought, we were just really inspired by that, you know.
0: Mm-hmm.
1: So the concept for the song came first.
3: Right. And then I think because the sort of the lyrics and the verses are a little more like serious and, you know, wordy, I think we were trying to approach the chorus. We had sung it first.
1: Yeah.
3: And then we were like, you know, something's too monotonous here. We need to like switch it up. So on the recording, you can kind of hear it. We switched this sort of like shouty voice almost, like a
1: kind of Shangri-La style.
3: Yeah.
0: And
3: I think that was like that little sweet spot that, you know, we kind of found that energy shift made it feel more, you know, kind of upbeat and gave it this new life. And yeah, which is not quite as pretty, like the pretty singing on the verses. Mm-hmm.
2: And the living under the sun is meant, you know, in LA, just living in this sunshine. And, you know, it's just it's like something that we wanted to feature. So
1: it's kind of meant to be ironic as well.
2: Yeah.
1: It's like, you're living under the sunshine and look at this gorgeous, amazing place, and it's Hollywood and all the glamour of that, and everything's mm-hmm. just seems mm-hmm. so perfect. But, you know, there are these writers who are struggling, and like everybody's actually on strike, and, you know, you're living in the sunshine, but you're living under the gun.
2: Yeah.
0: Sure. Awesome. Let's listen to Under the Sun. It's Say She, She, recorded live here on World Cafe.

0: recorded live for World Cafe, Say She, She. That's Under the Sun. It's from their new album, Cut and Rewind. Stay close. More with the band coming up when we get back to World Cafe. Welcome back to World Cafe. We're talking with members of Say She, She. Their new album is called Cut and Rewind. Let's jump back in.
1: So one of the songs I would like to sort of talk about, because for many reasons, but one of them is because I was born and raised in Chicago. And Chicago has this piece of history and lore, and I don't want to say too much because I want to give you the floor to talk about it, but it's this event that was called Disco Demolition Night. Happened in 1979. First off, I am curious who brought this idea into the room. Who is the person who heard about this and said, I want to write a song about it?
2: Pia, for sure, I think.
3: Well, that's not exactly how it started. That definitely, the disco, I never had a disco live, kind of started at the end of recording our second album, Silver. We were celebrating our,
4: the end of recording.
3: The completion of the recording, writing our second album. And there was like a little party and
4: a big party.
3: Well, it was a big party. Just us. Just the band.
4: Yeah.
3: And we were just having a good time and dancing and singing. And something
4: came up.
3: A riff came up. I started saying, I never even had a disco life. Like, I've never even, like, I forget what made me even say that. I've never even got to live this disco life that everybody is so upset about. Like, why is everybody upset about a disco life? I've not even had one of those. And so we just kind of riffed off of that. And so Pia then thought, like, oh, yes, let's look into that.

0: The disco live.
1: Sabrina heard it and was like, wait, what? She was just singing it in the party. And Sabrina captured it and was like, that's really good, and recorded it. She's like, we should so use this on the next album. And we were so joyful and laughing. And Sabrina's very good at, like, she hears something and she's like, she will document it and remember it and resurface it and be like, remember this thing?
2: You got a lot of voice memos?
3: Oh my God. Oh, yeah. Thousands. So many. And they're actually all labeled and I can find them.
2: That's the curse. So many musicians are like, yeah, I got hundreds of them, but I have no idea what they are because I don't label them.
3: Yeah, they're fairly organized.
1: And right. Then when we took it back into the next round of songwriting sessions, you know, that was such a joyful moment, but also what's the meaning and the purpose for that? And then, you know, I had watched this documentary and heard about this story and, you know, was basically sent into tears, floods of tears, because to me, what was the anti-disco, the sort of anti-disco movement in Britain was very different. That was something that was like, okay, the disco movement is represented by these major labels. It's very cookie cutter, you know, homogenization of music. Mm-hmm. And the, you know, the antithesis of that was like the gritty Brit punk attitude of let's keep it real and let's be who we are and in your face, something that I stand for, you know? Mm-hmm. And so I'd never really been against this kind of
2: anti-disco sentiment
1: as much as once I realized what this story represented and how people basically just ended up making it a race issue, and people were burning records that were nothing to do with disco, just black music and gay people's music, and it was like the disco space is the sacred space for people who have been marginalized. They don't, what is mainstream America so angry about? They hardly have any space. You know, we've never even had a mainstream disco life.
0: Right.
1: So then it came around, and that's how we...
0: Disco life, free life. Like, you know, what is it that you feel when you listen to disco? You feel free. You want to dance. You want to express yourself. You feel liberated. So it's just like,
2: It's worth mentioning for our audience who might not be familiar, Disco Demolition Night took place in 1979 in Chicago. Radio station The Loop, DJ Steve Dahl decided to have a promotion where they invited people to bring disco records down to blow up because... there was a rock and roll station. It was a bit of a promotion because people weren't coming. And at the time in Chicago, after it happened, there was this sort of, wow, this was a really cool gung-ho moment. And a lot of Chicagoans looked at it with a point of pride. And then as the years went on and people began to interrogate this moment, they realized, particularly in the home of house music that was pioneered by queer men, by black people, that there was an underlying element of racism that, even if people weren't willing to acknowledge it, it was there. And so I think it's like a moment that's almost a black eye in the city's history at this point. What they once looked at was something so pridefully is now like, actually, that's really kind of shameful. And it's destructive to the citizens who live there, who created in that environment. So when I saw that you made a song about that, I was like, I thought that was really like a really powerful thing in what you were trying to champion, or what you are championing, rather.
0: Thank you.
2: Totally. Should we do a live performance of that? Would that sound good to you?
1: We're ready.
0: Sounds good to me.
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0: Recorded live here on World Cafe, it is Say She She with Disco Life. It is from their new album, which is available now, Cut and Rewind. Hanging out with Pia and Naya and Sabrina from the band. You know, we talked about touring for a second, but I saw something really kind of interesting that I kind of wanted to, you know, right now we're in a really tough time for artists to go out and make the art that they want. You know, there have been several bands that have wanted to come to America who are based overseas who can't make the touring thing work. And so they're like, we can't book them for our show because they're stuck in England or whatever the case. Like, you are road warriors. You've toured a lot. But I saw in an article in The Guardian that, like, you know, you have this great tour, I think in the UK or in the EU, and it's like you end up, I'm not sure what out-of-pocket means, but it sounds like it wasn't as financially rewarding. Like, how do you
1: make... I would love to tell you about this, because this was one of those things that The Guardian couldn't legally print what the truth was.
0: Wait a minute. Are we able to legally...
1: Yes, because I'm saying it's an interview, and they have different sets of rules. But basically, we actually got embezzled by the booking agent. So our booking agent, who was UK-based, did not hold the money that the promoters paid back for the tour in escrow, and which she was supposed to. And basically, the next day after she received all the payment for the entire tour, she liquidated the company. So it was a legal liquidation. And because the money wasn't held in escrow, she used it for paying her rent, paying herself a wage, paying her staff's wages. And she used basically our tour money as cash flow for her business and then liquidated. And we have not been able to get the money back because it's a legal liquidation. And she owed the Crown, which is the tax, you know, HMRC, you know, more money than we were owed. So if there was any money, the Crown takes it. That's how it works.
0: So it's been
1: devastating, because that led us to a lot of financial hardship, and we're still trying to recover. The truth is, you know, we're out here working so hard, spreading what we believe is our message and our music and our protest and our voice. And it's hard, because we don't want to be silenced and dampened, and we don't want to be held back. But yeah, there's a lot of things that happen in the music business that should be illegal.
0: Yeah.
1: So one of the things we hope to do when we have the time and the resource is to help change the law to protect future musicians. So we want to campaign to say that every... And we have got some friends in Parliament that we're working with right now to help gather that for a bill, for an amendment to an existing bill, which is to say that if you are a booking agent, you have to have an escrow account, and you are responsible to put all monies received from all promoters for any artists' payouts into that escrow, so that if there was something to do, you know, with a liquidation or something, that money would be protected. Because otherwise you end up with a lot of grifters who you wonder, do they just ring up lots of bills on Amex cards so that they can declare bankruptcy in order to take and siphon off these monies from artists?
2: It rocked our confidence in our team a little bit, and it was
0: a betrayal.
1: It really hurt.
2: Because we'd been working with this agent for, you know, I think 3 years or so, 4 years.
0: This is World Cafe. We are here with Say She She. Latest album is out now. It's called Cut and Rewind. One more live performance to get to. And this is my favorite song on the record, no less. So I'm very thankful that you brought it. Plus, like, there's some really awesome vocal things happening in this that I'm just going to ask, because I was going to call it Doppler harmonies.
2: We call it the kittens,
1: yeah.
0: Do all things with love. Tell me a little bit about this song.
2: The title of the song and that's the lyric in the chorus kind of speaks for itself. You know, it's we're trying to spread the love, and you know, I think it's meant to be a joyful, celebratory sort of song, and it definitely feels that way. I think the kittens that Naya just mentioned, that was almost like, it was almost like a little joke in the studio, but it ended up sticking. Like, Naya and I doing these high riffs up in the air.
3: I never thought that part was going to stick. And now when we perform it live, we get cheers. And we're like, what? I can't believe the kids.
1: Yeah.
3: It's just so funny, because we're just singing in the rafters there and just trading off. And that's what, like, before we came up with the title, that's how we described the song. The kitten song, because it was just such a prevalent part. And, like, really stood out. But now it seems to be a crowd favorite.
1: Yeah, I actually think it's more impactful live than it is on the recording, because these two, they have the most incredible range. It's so clear. And if you look at their vocal formation, wave formation on the computer, you'd be surprised. It's so similar. Mine is like scratchy and down here and low. And their wave formation looks so identical. There's this air that they both have in their voice. So we had to pan it in the production so that you could tell that it was two different voices, because it was almost so pure. The trade-off wasn't evident that it was the two singers. So when you see that live, it's so impressive. They always hit the notes, because they always hit the notes. It's amazing, and it's my favorite thing that we've done in Say She She so far. I'm not necessarily a part of that moment at all, but it doesn't matter, because I get to bathe in it. Like, you know, especially if I'm standing in the middle.
2: Yeah, I gotta warm up just for that
1: song. And you get it from both sides. You're just like, I'm bathing in this music right now.
0: Let's do it. A live performance here in studio with Say She She. It's Do All Things With Love on World Cafe.

0: Recorded live here in Philadelphia, it is Say She She with the performance of Do All Things With Love. It's from the new album Cut and Rewind, which is available now. Huge thanks to Sabrina Cunningham, Nia Brown, and Pia Malik. This was so much fun. Thank you all so much for coming in.
1: Thank you so much for having us.
2: Yes, this has been wonderful. Thank you so much.
0: That's Say She She. We're back in a minute with more World Cafe.
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0: Welcome back to World Cafe. Our session with Say She She was produced by Miguel Perez. Thanks to our technical director, Chris Williams, for mixing the session, and bookings producer, Chelsea Johnson, for making sure all of our trains run on time. I don't even think we have trains, but I like the expression. Let's get back into it with Tyler Ballgame, I Believe in Love.

0: wrapping up this hour of World Cafe with William Devon. Be thankful for what you've got. I got this, and I appreciate you. So thanks for listening. And thank you to all of our affiliates nationwide who make this show possible. We produce this program from WXPN at the University of Pennsylvania in Philadelphia. We'll do it again. I swear. I'm Kaleo. This has been World Cafe from NPR.
1: 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And by the estate of Joan B. Kroc, whose bequest serves as an enduring investment in the future of public radio and seeks to help NPR be the model for high-quality journalism in the 21st century.
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0: From NPR, this is World Cafe. I'm Kaleo, and I have a really great song for you from recent Grammy winner Kevin Morby, the title track from his new album, an ode to his life in the Midwest. It's called Little Wide Open.
4: Oh.

0: Alex Amen spent some time in the wide open of Texas before moving to California and then Puget Sound, where he got lost in the wilderness and honed his songwriting chops. We've got new music called California Blues. Plus, we'll go into the archives for Ben Folds covering The Cure. And hang out with Alabama Shakes. That's today on World Cafe.
1: I'm Dr. Anthony Lizowitz, and this is Climate Connections. Last December, Eric G., a student at the University of Hawaii, traveled from Honolulu to one of the harshest, most remote places on Earth, Antarctica.
2: Nothing really prepares you for that first moment when you step onto the ice. It's unreal. It's like nothing ever that I've experienced before in my life.
1: G was a fellow with the nonprofit Vilar Institute on an expedition led by explorer Robert Swan that raised awareness about the need to protect Antarctica. As the climate warms, many of Antarctica's glaciers and ice shelves are melting, and increasing human activity threatens the continent's fragile ecosystem. While there, the team helped with research and broadcast live to classrooms to teach students about Antarctica.
2: We spoke to 2 million young people from across the world.
1: G says growing up, his mom told him to always leave a place better than he found it.
2: And I feel like that's kind of where my passion thrived for environmental sustainability. You know, we only have one Earth and it's our job to take care of it.
1: And he hopes that talking about his time in Antarctica inspires others to build a more sustainable future.
2: When you go there, you just kind of feel something different change inside of you. And I definitely felt that, and I still feel that today.
1: Climate Connections is produced by the Yale Center for Environmental Communication. To learn more about climate change, visit climateconnections.org.
0: Starting things off with the latest from Courtney Barnett, her album Creature of Habit. Here is Sight Unseen, featuring Waxahachie.

Welcome one, welcome all. It's World Cafe. I'm Kaleo, and I got new music from Kevin Morby. Hey, what's that guy? What's that Grammy winner up to? You know, he won a Grammy because Mavis Staples covered one of his songs and then won the prize. Pretty cool. Well, his latest album, Little Wide Open, is out now, and it's an ode to his Midwestern roots. It's also a goodbye. Morby grew up in Kansas City and Tulsa, and this sort of nods at that. Check out this title track. It's beefy, over 8 minutes, and it's very good. New stuff from Kevin Morby called Little Wide Open.

So cool. If you just jumped in the middle of the song, wondered, who was that? It's Kevin Morby with the title track to his latest album. It's called Little Wide Open. Toots and the Maytals are on World Cafe.

0: Latest from Philly slash Nashville slash Los Angeles musician. He's got a lot of roots. It's Devin Gilfillian. The song is called Hold On. It is from his forthcoming album, Time Will Tell. Into the archives we go for live performances from Ben Folds and Patty Griffin when we get back to World Cafe.
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0: Welcome back. 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I'm Kaleo, and live from the archives, a chance for us to pull out great recordings from artists who have been here over the last 35 years. And here's Ben Folds covering The Cure. It's In Between Days.

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Love Throws a Line. 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Here's new music from Chicago band Bridget Calls Me Baby. It's called I Can Take the Sun Out of the Sky.

I've read the musical Tea Leaves. There is an Alabama Shakes record coming. It hasn't been announced yet, but hopefully soon. Going back to Sound and Color for that one, Shoegaze. Hi, I'm with The Wire and new music from Bridget Calls Me Baby at the top. I Can Take the Sun Out of the Sky. We're back in a minute with more World Cafe. Welcome back. It's World Cafe. I have new music from a singer-songwriter named Alex Amen, who grew up in Texas, lived in California for a bit, then spent some time in the wilderness up by Puget Sound, and is now back in California with new music. Check out this track from Alex Amen. It's called California Blues.

0: 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Putting the wraps on this edition of The Cafe. 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Look out for our podcast, World Cafe Words and Music. It's not coming right at you, but I'm saying look out for it if you would like more live performances and interviews. Hey, that's it. We got to go. I'm Stephen Kaleo. This has been World Cafe from NPR.
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Thank you.

Good morning. Circle goes round, ball comes down. I'm Cecil Doyle, back with the Medicine Ball Caravan, live from Cypress Lake Studios here on the campus of the University of Louisiana at Lafayette on this Monday morning. Monday, June 8th. How's it going? How was your weekend? Yeah, we all survived. We're here. On this day, what was the year? 1967. Yes, this on this day, on the year 1967, Mr. David John Legg, better known as Deej Legg to all of us here in the Lafayette area and worldwide. He was brought into this world and affected so many of us. And over the weekend, there was Brother Deej Beach Bash over at the Blue Moon Saloon, Santeria, and all sorts of people were involved with that going on. Primo, thanks for the invitation. He actually invited me to do the spoken segment in the Year of the Knife performance, but you know, without a rehearsal, I just couldn't reflect the same passion that Deej put into the song, so I sort of backed out, but appreciate the offer. And anyway, all of this going to the Brother Deej Legacy Foundation, and they're doing lots of good things. Of course, Deej, being a member of Santeria, and of course going off on his own career, and doing a little bit of everything. The guy worked writing, working with the homeless, did an award-winning piece on the homeless at one point, and of course his breakthrough with his solo album track inclusion on the Quentin Tarantino film Django Unchained, of course, kind of gave him worldwide notoriety. And of course, we lost him all too soon a couple of years ago. We're going to listen to some Deej to get things going on today's Med Ball.

Lonnie Turner there with the Steve Miller Band from the Brave New World album by Steve Miller Band, LT's Midnight Dream. I guess you could call it Solid Gone, lighting a candle, a musical candle for Brother Deej, who was born on this day in 1967. And we lost way too soon. We heard Dead and Gone from his folk songs of the American Longhair, released back in 2010. Deej, of course, has a strong history with this program. All of those early albums and tracks were audio tested here before release here on the Medicine Ball Caravan. Primo would give me rough mixes and we'd air them, and he just wanted to check out how they sounded. So always connected to Deej here. Before that, we heard Waya from How to Kill a Horse and The Day I Was Born from Scorched Earth Policy. This is the Med Ball on KRVS Lafayette Lake Charles. Deej, in promotions for his Aurora album, just before the end, he said, as dark as it gets, I'd like for people to know there's some kind of twisted light at the end of the tunnel that's worth reaching together. I don't know if it's an illusion, but even hope embedded in an illusion is better than no illusion or no hope at all. Let's continue. We have new music here from the some good old-fashioned jangly pop from the Brooklyn band Widow Speak. This one's called If You Change.

doing it for you. A little DIY rock and roll nights or middays. Kurt Vile here on the Med Ball with A Chance to Bleed. Before that, classic Birds with Lady Friend, and beginning with a new track from Widow Speak. It's called If You Change. This is KRVS, the Medicine Ball Caravan, rolling until 1 o'clock this afternoon. Valerie Green joins us then with Harpistry at 2 p.m. It is Jukes, Cantinas, and Ballrooms with Steve Craig. All right, let's stay in the backyard to kick off this next set. This is the local pop hybrid known as Kind Cousin.

A few fresh sounds here. The newest by Pearl. Pearl and the Oysters. Mandarin Moon. Sounds delectable. And You Bet, the group You Bet before that with their one, in Embryonic. And before Embryonic, we started with Kind Cousin with Gum Wrapper Rings from right here in the Lafayette area. This is Radio That Sounds Like Home, KRVS, Lafayette Lake Charles. If you missed last Wednesday's live in-studio performance of Maggie Kerner, you missed something. You can listen to it right now. We have a link to it from our homepage at krvs.org. Just scroll down a bit. We have Medicine Ball Caravan in-studio performances, and in there a link to Maggie Kerner's last Wednesday in-studio that was just superb. And, of course, going weeks and months before that, you know, before that we had New Edition Zydeco, next gen Zydeco, excuse me, Mike Broussard and his band. We also had Zachary Richard recently. Tons and tons of performances. People have been in and out of the Cypress Lake Studios on Wednesday. Tune in this Wednesday. We're going to have G. Scott in Pocket. G. Scott in Pocket, 12 noon this Wednesday, live from the Cypress Lake Studios. Here from the campus of the University of Louisiana at Lafayette, Radio That Sounds Like Home. Thanks for your support. Thanks for helping us do our part. We're trying to get to that $25,000 goal to invest in our seed account that's going to help sustain us to keep this going as it has been for the past 63 years, thanks to your continued support. All right, let's get to more new music. Here's the latest from Little Barry.

0: All right. I guess he doesn't. And yeah, you know, it's like when they're asking you to, you know, to round up when you, you know, when you pay in cash and they ask you, hey, you want to round up? I just say, no, I guess from now on, I'll just say, no, I'll keep those pennies from my eyes. Rolled It On from Roto Sun. Before that, the Dex Rahm Weber duo, the late great Dex Rahm Weber, left us a couple of years ago. We heard Roll On. Susan Tedeschi, going back to the late 1990s, and It Hurts So Bad. Wow, that was a killer performance there. And we began with the newest from Little Barry, the band that supplies the theme music for the Better Call Saul television series, or did provide the music for it, theme music. We heard from their latest, we heard Luggin' Hurt. Yeah, we're Luggin' Hurt and Joy and every other emotion here on the Medicine Ball Caravan on KRVS. We're live from Cypress Lake Studios, as we are every Monday through Thursday. Again, this thing is recorded, a rebroadcast overnight between midnight and 2 a.m. It's also up on the website or from our mobile app. Have you downloaded our mobile app yet? 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So thanks to everyone who's stepped up to the plate, helped us out with that. We're going to get ready to take a 2-minute break. We'll be back on the other side with brand new music from the Black Keys and from Violet Grohl. That's all coming up here on Radio That Sounds Like Home. KRVS, Lafayette Lake Charles. I'm Cecil Doyle. This is the Medicine Ball Caravan. Stay strapped in your seat. We have more coming up.
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2: Quite a bit of cloudiness around today. I think we will see some breaks here or there, and our highs are on their way to the mid to upper 80s. Chances for wet weather low. Fair conditions tonight in a low mid 70s. And then a few more thunderstorms trying to creep our way Tuesday afternoon. Tuesday's high upper 80s. Very muggy. Heat index Tuesday near 100. A pop-up thunderstorm or two Wednesday, the high upper 80s, and only those hit or miss. Showers and thunderstorms around for Thursday and for Friday. Highs each day near 90. I'm meteorologist Jennifer Naramore.
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4: 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I do the Zydeco San Pasale show with John Broussard every Saturday morning from 8 to 12. 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
7: Home isn't just a place. 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I'm NPR's Debbie Elliott. 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
0: All right, Cecil Doyle back with more Medicine Ball Caravan. Let's get this second hour started with a cool buzz from Violet Grohl.

All right, that's Bully, the band Bully, led by one Alicia Bagnano, along with Soccer Mommy on that track, Something Called Lose You. Before that, it was the Black Keys with their take on the classic You Got to Lose, and Violet Grohl kicking off the hour with Cool Buzz from her big debut record that's hitting nationally. This is the Medicine Ball Caravan on KRVS, Lafayette Lake Charles. Yeah, the temperatures are rising. It's not officially summer, but it definitely feels like it. J.D. McPherson's going to tell us about it. Yeah, it's just like summer out there.

That's right, Martha. That high blood pressure has always got a hold on me, like a heat wave. 1963 classic there from Martha Reeves and the Vandellas. Before that, Mungo Jerry, going back to 1970, if I remember correctly. In the summertime, when the weather is fine. Janis Joplin with Big Brother and the Holding Company from the 1968 release Cheap Thrills and their version of Gershwin's Summertime. The Who with Eddie Cochran's Summertime Blues from Live at Leeds, a big hit in 1970. And J.D. McPherson kicking off the set with a track from last year, Just Like Summer. It is Just Like Summer on the outside. This is the Medicine Ball Caravan. We're rolling this thing for about another half hour. Valerie Green joins us then with another edition of Harpistry. We're going to get into the next set with the latest from Irreversible Entanglements. The Spirit Moves.

time we learn by doing.

say, this is me. Sounding. Standing.

A little Ramsey Lewis trio from the mid-60s there with the In Crowd. Coming out of a track from, recorded in late 1959, released in 1960 from the Change of the Century album. That's Ornette Coleman. Ornette Coleman on alto sax, accompanied by Don Cherry on pocket trumpet, Charlie Hayton bass, Billy Higgins drums. Something entitled Free. A little free jazz there. Ziggy Marley and the Melody Makers before that. Free Like We Want to Be. Title track from that album. Going back, around late 90s, early 2000s. Before that, from the new album by Flea, Honora, we heard Free As I Want to Be. And Irreversible Entanglements from their recent album, Future, Present, Past, and The Spirit Moves. Yeah, The Spirit Moves us. We're going to move out of here, make way for Valerie Green coming up next with Harpistry. A reminder that the Medicine Ball Caravan is produced live from Cypress Lake Studios every Monday through Thursday from 11 a.m. to 1 p.m., repeated overnight between midnight and 2 a.m. I'm Cecil Doyle. Thanks for taking the ride. Come on back. We'll do this thing again tomorrow. Life is a whole, man.

Hey, one thing you don't want to let get a hold of you is a little manic depression. Let's close up with Les Miserables Brass Band.

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1: Mes amis, si vous êtes comme moi, vous aimez terriblement notre musique française de la Louisiane et ici, dessus 88.7 FM, on a consacré 10 heures de la semaine exprès pour cette belle musique. 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
5: Hello, my friends. Bonjour. This is Zachary Richard, and I'm here to tell you what KRVS means to me. 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

This is Harpistry, music of the roots and branches of the harp family from the Celtic world and beyond. I'm Valerie Green. This first tune is by Weisblood from their latest release titled And In Darkness, Hearts Aglow. And I was happy to hear a harp in the mix of this piece.

Tom Weisblood from their recording in And in the Darkness, Hearts Aglow. It's titled It's Not Just Me, It's Everybody. And I was glad to hear harp in that piece. I recently heard this Blast from the Past song, and it reminded me of my dear friend Susan Ponville. It was one of her favorite songs at the time, and it has harp in it, which I didn't even notice way back when. While Susan is no longer with us, this one is for you, Susan.

That Blast from the Past song was by the Stylistics. It was called Betcha by Golly Wow, and that's for my dear friend Susan Ponville. I just got the brand new album from Shetland fiddler Chris Stout and Scottish harpist Katrina Mackay titled A Love for All Seasons, and it leads off this next set.

From the duo calling themselves Nordan II, that was Thomas Lufke, Celtic Harp, and Angelica Nielsen on Nordic Fiddle. And from their self-titled recording, Nordan II, we heard Sulan, followed by The Promising Light. And before that, from Chris Stout on Shetland Fiddle and Katrina Mackay, Scottish Harp, from their brand new album called A Love for Old Seasons, we heard Caetano and Ermelia. This is Maeve Gilchrist Harp and Victor Krauss on bass from their recording, Vignette.

A couple of cuts there from Patrick Ball performing on the wire-strung harp. From his recording Fair Play, we heard Bobby Casey's, which is a traditional Irish tune, followed by Lady Dillon, a Turlough O'Carolan piece. Before that, we heard from Maeve Gilchrist, harp, and Victor Krause, bass, from their recording Vignette, a piece titled Split Window. This is Sandra Parker.

0: Those last two cuts were by Laurie Riley performing on the double-strung harp. From her recording Sedona Light, we heard O'Carolan's Lament and the title track, which is an original tune by Laurie. We also heard from Roger Helfrich from his recording Willow. We heard the title track. And starting the set was Sandra Parker from her recording titled Call of the Fairy. We heard Cremonia, which is a traditional Irish tune, and the Bells of Illyria, weaving a spell of fairy enchantment. I'm Valerie Green. Until next time, thanks for joining me on the journey. See you next week on Harpistry.
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0: settle in at Jukes, Cantinas, and Ballrooms every Saturday at 4 p.m. as we find the sweet spot where country meets soul, Tejano meets swamp pop, and conjunto meets zydeco. 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
2: La Louisiane is the magazine of the University of Louisiana at Lafayette. 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

Heading knee-deep into rancheras, especially the boleros at Duke's cantinas and ballrooms. Producing from listener-funded KRVS, I'm Steve Craig. We began with a couple of giants of San Antonio Tejano, Joe Bravo and Agustin Ramirez, backed by Mariachi on the Jose Alfredo Jimenez number, Cuando el Destino, When Destiny. After that, Ruben Ramos, along with Kerry Rodriguez off a brand new disc, a new Ruben Ramos release, Los Días de Calor, produced by Kerry Rodriguez and Sergio Mendoza. That was the Cuco Sanchez classic, Hay Unos Ojos, There Are Eyes.

One More Drink from the great Trio Los Panchos from 1964, a song they originally cut back in 1947. Before that, More Drinks from Lola Beltran from 1956 on Cuatro Copas, Jose Alfredo Jimenez number again. Before that, Javier Solis from 1965 on Tu Voz, Your Voice. Began the set with Carrie Rodriguez and the Sacred Hearts off their 2016 CD, Lola. That was I Dreamed I Was Lola Beltran. Let's check out Carrie Rodriguez again with Chip Taylor back in 2002.

must convalesce. His battle with liquor is still strong, but the iguana is back, and he's here.

It was Sweet Tequila Blues from Kerry Rodriguez and Chip Taylor at the top from their 2002 disc, Let's Leave This Town. Sadly, Chip passed away this past March. Followed by Rick Shea from the Sweet Bernadine CD of 2013 on Mariachi Hotel. Real upbeat number there. Followed by Tom Russell along with Katie Moffitt, recorded live in 1996, live in St. Louis from the Long Way Around CD. That was Tom Russell's Mineral Wells. And the set, of course, with the great Joe Ely from 1977 from the self-titled debut, the Butch Hancock number, She Never Spoke Spanish to Me.

We heard some spooky Tucson sounds from Calexico at the top off their 2004 EP, Convict Pool. That was Sirena, followed by Jose Alfredo Jimenez himself from 1966. La mitad de mi orgullo, half my pride. Followed by David Farias from 2016 off his Simplemente Yo CD. Una pura y dos con sal. Basically, I don't care one way or another. A song originally done by El Mariachi Vargas de Calitlan, who were backing Jose Alfredo Jimenez on the previous track. After that, La Tropa Efe, the group from whence David came on their A La Carga CD from 2011. That was Vas a Llorar, You're Gonna Cry. We heard, thanks for sharing some copas with us today's Jukes, Cantinas, and Ballrooms. Coming at you from KRVS from Lafayette and Lake Charles. If it's Saturday, stay tuned for Lost in Love, followed by Lalu Jukebox. If it's Monday, it'll be Apremidi. Sadly, Bajo Sexto player and Flaco Jimenez collaborator Fred Ojeda passed away during the weekend of the Tejano Conjunto Festival in San Antonio. Here's Fred reuniting with Flaco for a session they did in 2017. I Return Your Love. I'm Steve Craig. Hasta la próxima vez.

0: Hey, y'all, this is Reagan from Punk Piro here on KRVS 88.7. 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I'll see you there.
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7: Bienvenue and welcome. My name is Katie Leahy, and you are listening to Après Midi on KRVS. Our show brings you insight and interviews from folks doing great things in our community. Today, I am talking with Shannon Thorne and Maya Delahousse from Greater Iberia Chamber of Commerce. Did I get your name right?
8: Maya Delahousse.
7: Delahousse. Maya Delahousse with Greater Iberia Chamber of Commerce. They are here to talk about the Inspire Women's Conference and networking event. Welcome.
9: Well, thank you. Thank you for having us.
7: Thank you for being in the studio today. So let's just go ahead and start with the basics. What is Inspire Women's Conference and Networking Event, and what is the inspiration behind it?
9: Okay. Well, Inspire is our women's event that we put on every year. It's an annual event, and we focus on networking and inspirational women that are there to empower, encourage, and lead other women who are wanting to learn and share their knowledge, their power, their experience. So it's a lot of Acadiana women. So it's women all across Acadiana that are our audience. And it's an empowerment of it. Like, when you leave, you're going to walk away feeling hopefully inspired. And on top of that, you'll feel empowered. You'll learn something. You'll have networked and bonded with other ladies there who are professionals in their career. And then hopefully you've made some connections for life, because our ladies tend to know each other and then see each other and actually act on those connections. So we're proud of that, for that being.
7: Yeah. So what was the inspiration for that, for this event?
9: Well, ladies like to get together. There's not a whole lot of events for us where we can talk about, you know, the things that we go through.
7: Ladies being ladies.
9: That's women, right, in the workforce, right? Like, there's not always somebody to talk to let you know how to be strong without being aggressive. We're told to do a lot of things, and then we also have a butt on the end of that. And this is just about embracing and empowering and taking that and making it work for you. And so I think that one of the best things about holding an event where it's all women together that are leaders or strong in their field is that you get to take and learn and grow and make these bonds with other ones and know that it's okay for us to do all the things, but we don't have to do all the things all the time. That's our focus this year. And so we'll be learning a little bit about that from the ladies there.
7: That's interesting. So it sounds like there's an element of balance, like learning balance at the event.
9: Yes.
7: So it's not just like the work aspect. It's
9: life, work aspect, keeping the friends and the holidays and all of the other things that we do, the mental load. And it talks about how to better, basically it will give us some tools to better adapt, learn, and use those to go forth in our lives and be stronger women.
7: Yeah. Okay. So you mentioned something right before we got on the radio today that the Inspire event is the only networking and women's conference. So it's a women's conference and a networking event. And correct. that is not something that happens here.
9: Not often. No. And then definitely not in something that's targeted for this. So we spend a considerable amount of it's a half of a day event. So 45 minutes to an hour is dedicated to networking. And in the past, we've done some speed networking. This year, we have a new chairwoman, Jana. And Jana is she wants to shake things up a little bit. So we're going to be using an all different format for it. And we're going to focus on smaller groups, smaller conversations, more meaningful to each woman, because we will be able to divide them into smaller groups depending on a topic that they pick when they walk in.
7: Okay.
9: We're excited about it.
7: Yeah, it sounds intentional. Like personable experience, you know, not necessarily y'all would have anybody be a number, but you definitely won't feel like a number, like just an attendee. You're going to be a part of the experience.
9: That's right. And we want women to learn there, and we want them to bond with other people, because you can rely on those relationships in all sorts of aspects in your life. So absolutely. Mm-hmm. I think this will be it's going to be an experiment the first year, but I think it's going to be a successful one. We've done some research behind it, and I think it's going to be intentional and very, it'll be meaningful to the ladies. The topics are really cool. Like we have some that are examples.
7: Tell us the topics. Yes. Let's share.
9: So when they walk in, you'll be able to decide. You'll learn by picking a topic on where you're going to be. Building your career, leadership, confidence and courage, entrepreneurship and innovation, community impact, work-life integration, like we just talked about, mentorship and relationships, overcoming challenges, the future, and just general inspiration. So I think that's a wide variety of topics.
7: So how many of the topics do they get to choose?
9: They're going
7: to
9: pick one. This will be one. And then they'll sit at the table that is designated for each topic with their small group. So there's only going to be a certain number of chairs per table.
7: Oh, okay.
9: So it will be very small groups that they'll work in. Mm-hmm. They'll talk. We have some questions underneath where they'll get to discuss. Mm-hmm. And that's how we're going to run the networking event this time.
7: Yeah.
9: I think it sounds different, but it's much better for introverts. You know, when people stand up and you're doing a whole introduce yourself, tell us where we're from. Sometimes that can be intimidating. And I think that this is cool, where you get to sit with other like-minded people and talk about other things. So you're not all sitting with bankers or marketers or radio personalities. Mm-hmm. You're just mixed with everybody. So I think that's cool. Yeah.
7: Oh, so y'all are definitely giving people who might not necessarily be comfortable with going to like a big event, like an opportunity to engage comfortably.
9: Right. Yeah. And we hold it at Antique Roseville because we want to keep it smaller. Mm-hmm. We don't want it to be a huge event because we don't want people to feel like a number or that they weren't heard or seen. Mm-hmm. So we do it intentionally there. And then we keep it in smaller numbers because we're able to do more with that. And then it's not overwhelming to a lot. So this makes it feel, I think this year changing it is going to make it even more intimate. And I think that's really cool.
7: Yeah. So tell us about, you have a keynote speaker the day, right?
9: We do.
7: Melissa Bowen.
9: We do. Yeah. She has...
7: multi-talented lady.
9: She is. And she's one of the most inspiring people I have heard speak or at events and in person. Like, even when she's telling you hello, it's in just such a kind and loving way. And she's overall really cool to listen to, but she's authentic. The Authenticity Center is a perfect name for it, which she started. Where we're going to focus on this time is going to be speaking from your authentic self and making sure that we're setting and aligning and balancing and doing all the things that are going to make us more successful.
7: Yeah.
9: So we're excited to have her. We have Melissa has a great speech lined up, and mm-hmm. I love that she interacts too. So it's not just somebody mm-hmm. talking at you. Mm-hmm. She's talking with you while she walks usually around the room and engages people. And I think that is really unique about the way that she gives her keynotes.
7: Mm-hmm. Well, the other thing that seems pretty interesting is that Melissa kind of had maybe a later in life reinvention.
9: She did. She decided that she was going to be a therapist and she switched to more. She does more speaking engagements, but she also sees people. So, and that was in her 40s. She decided that she was going to have like a rebirth, and she is owning it and rocking it. And I think that's inspiring, and it's relatable to so many of us. How many of us have put our careers on hold, or our family, one or the other, and then chosen
7: try to get back into the workforce, may not think they have the skill set or the time to kind of, make a reentry when they do, they can make it happen.
9: And she does throughout the years she does different types of workshops that help you focus on different things. So when you pick up on, I always think it's helpful when somebody is relatable. Mm-hmm. So you can do, I think she's relatable to a lot of people as far as that goes in the workshops to further develop that. Mm-hmm. I think that's cool. So it's not just like she leads you to the water and is like, bye, I'm out of here. But she also helps you to drink if you want it. She gives you the resources,
7: Well, so what do you hope that women of Acadiana especially get out of this entire experience? So there's a lot of things happening over the day. What is the time?
9: It's 8:30 in the morning until 1:30 in the afternoon. Okay. And that includes lunch. So we are going to break for lunch. And we do have a panelist group. So we have some ladies that are coming in.
7: Oh, okay.
9: Yeah, some really good ones from different areas and aspects of life, which is also going to be really cool.
7: Yeah.
9: And so that will be happening through the day too. It is happening a lot. I think when women are going to be finished with the day and look back at it and say, what did I gain from this experience? I hope that they learn something about themselves first. Mm. I would like that. Mm. The last time that I went to one of Melissa's keynotes, I learned some boundary setting without being forceful. And I thought it was amazing to learn how to say no, not just in the complete sentence, no, like that, but to say no with my shoulders back and my head up and own it. And that's okay. You can't do all the things wonderfully all the time, every day, all your life. You have to sometimes, some things take priority, and that's okay. Mm-hmm. And I learned from the last one that I like to, sometimes you have to prioritize yourself, even if that's not something we normally do. Mm-hmm. And I would love for women to go there and think of this as their time that they get to learn for them, and they get to walk away being smarter and stronger for themselves.
7: Yeah. Okay. Well, that sounds really interesting. Would you mind, before we wrap up, just remind us again the where, the when, of how you can attend Inspire and where you can learn more about the event?
9: We post on all of our social medias. We have TikTok, Instagram, Facebook, YouTube, and LinkedIn, but you can follow us on any of those. Also, you can learn by going to our website. So it's www.iberiachamber.org, and you can find out all of the information for Inspire on there.
7: Okay.
9: It'll be held in New Iberia Friday, June the 12th. That's right.
7: Okay.
9: 8:30 in the morning, we'll be at Antique Roseville. And if you have not been there, it is gorgeous. A lot of people use it for a wedding venue. Plants everywhere. It's picturesque, right, Monica?
8: Yeah. Yes. It's very beautiful.
9: We were taken aback when we went. So it's just gorgeous. Yeah.
7: So not only can you learn a lot, you get to do it in a beautiful space.
9: That's right. How feminine is that?
7: Yeah, definitely. So, well, thank you, Shannon and Maya, for joining me today. I appreciate learning more about the Inspire Women's Conference and Event Networking. The Inspire Women's Conference and Networking Event. So if you missed any part of this interview, you can hear the rest at our website or on the KRVS app, along with an archived list of past interviews. 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My name is Katie Leahy, and I hope you enjoyed my interview with Shannon and Maya from the Greater Iberia Chamber of Commerce. 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
10: 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Next up, music performed by pianists Alphonse and Alois Kantarski and percussionists Christoph Kaskel and Heinz Koenig. 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
1: Hi, I'm Cheryl Duvall in the KRVS studio with actor and director Josiah Price. He's been intimately involved in the Juneteenth story, a live theatrical event that's been presented every summer in Lafayette for how long now?
2: Since 2022.
1: Okay. Without spoilers, can you give people an idea of what the story is about?
2: Yeah, so the Juneteenth story follows a black Southern family across two timelines. One in 1865 and then in current day as well on a Juneteenth morning. It's a story that really connects the two timelines and talks about the faith, the fear, and the struggle, the passion, and the work that had to be done between the two. And it is an incredible show written by my mother, Tawana Benoit. And it's an honor to, you know, have directed it myself alongside her and my sister, who's actually our stage manager, Jay Price, for so many years. It's an incredible show and just gets better every year after year.
1: Mention the parallel structure, and what does the event during the Civil War have to say that resonates today?
2: Absolutely. So, I mean, there are a number of things, of course, but the first thing that comes to mind is one character, Aunt Sissy, who is an enslaved on this plantation, and it actually takes her some convincing. And we're actually still not sure whether she wants to leave or not after
1: emancipation.
2: After they get the news, after the General Order Number 3, 2.5 years after the Emancipation Proclamation was signed, when this particular plantation got the news, she, you know, is hesitant because she's scared that the powers that be, even though they say one thing, even though she's free, she doesn't believe that anything good could happen to them. She doesn't believe that she has a voice or should even try to take the next steps.
1: And just to clarify some of the timeline, June 19th, 1865 is when some enslaved folks found out that on January 1st, 1863, President Abraham Lincoln had signed the Emancipation Proclamation that applied to enslaved people in most of the southern states.
2: Right.
1: Yeah. And so, how can people read up a bit more on their history and find out more about this production?
2: Absolutely. So this production is a partnership between the Southwest Louisiana Juneteenth Committee and the Black Theater Experience at Heritage Park. So tickets to the production and some more details about the staff, cast, and crew can be found at heritagepark.org.
1: Great. Josiah Price, thank you for visiting. And everyone else, keep listening to KRVS.
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6: This is All Things Considered from NPR News. I'm Mary Louise Kelly.
7: And I'm Elsa Chang. When you think of the place where you feel safest, what comes to mind? Is it your bedroom, your place of worship, or maybe it's just lounging on a couch with some friends? Well, for Amy Lee, the lead singer of the legendary rock band Evanescence, safety is the stage. In fact, she calls that place her sanctuary.
8: I feel that sense of sanctuary at her concerts. And that's where the title kind of came from. I said something on stage and just came out of my mouth. And I was like, this is our sanctuary.
7: The band is out with a new album called Sanctuary. It's their first album in 5 years. And for Amy Lee, a sanctuary is not about escaping dangers. It's about confronting them head on in order to process what they mean. So when I caught up with her, I asked Amy Lee what was weighing on her as she put this album together.
8: So much, so much. I mean, think about the last 3 or 4 years. I feel like I didn't have a choice. I don't see it as political to say that racism is wrong, that killing people is wrong. You know, all of the lies, the propaganda. It's hard not to see it and feel like you have to say something. You have to call a lie a lie.

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7: This is Henry Fogel welcoming you to another edition of Collector's Corner. Today's program is going to feature the Japanese conductor Takashi Asahina, born in 1908, died in 2001. Takashi Asahina was a very important conductor in Japan, and he had a fairly important career in Germany, and it is his conducting in Germany that this program today is going to feature. You'll hear music by Mozart, Tchaikovsky, and Richard Strauss, including Richard Strauss's Alpine Symphony. The performances will be with the Berlin Radio Symphony Orchestra and the North German Radio Orchestra of Hamburg. He gave a concert with the Berlin Radio Symphony Orchestra in March of 1964 that featured Mozart's 22nd piano concerto, the E-flat Concerto, Kirchel 482, with pianist Lillian Collier, and then Strauss's Alpine Symphony. And it's that concert that forms the major part of today's edition of Collector's Corner. In addition, we'll hear a recording made with the North German Radio Orchestra of Tchaikovsky's Romeo and Juliet. Here from the 1964 Berlin concert, Takashi Asahina and the Berlin Radio Symphony with pianist Lillian Collier perform Mozart's 22nd Piano Concerto.